Okay, so that was A Love of Your Own by Average White Band. Far from average, really great. This next song is called Rock the Boat by Forrest. I used to date this evil twink named Forrest, and he got his own radio show. So this is kind of a diss to him, because I hate him. So this is Rock the Boat by Forrest. It's a cover of a 70s song, but it's much better.

Okay, that was Forrest's Rock the Boat. Next up, I have a James Brown song, but first, here's three things you shouldn't do. Don't ever eat the hot dogs at the dining hall. Don't ever book a train without giving yourself an hour to get there. And don't ever go on a radio show with food poisoning. James Brown also has something to say about what you should not do. He says that you should not mind things. This song is called I Don't Mind by James Brown.

Okay, that was Do It to the Music by Raw Silk. It's a shame that song's so long, because it's pretty good. This song is a perfect length. It is by Zap and Roger. It is Computer Love. It is such a good song. It's probably my favorite song of all time, so enjoy it.

Okay, that was I Only Have Eyes for You by Zap. Good song. Not that great of a song, but it's a good song. Shout out the homie Reese in San Diego. That's my man. I love them so much. The number one inspiration in everything. The dopest. I'm saying a lot of words because I kind of got to pad out the time. But the gist is, the homie is dope. And I'm probably going to see them on like Saturday or Sunday or something. But up next is Honey by the Ohio Players. Because Reese is my honey, kind of. I don't know. Sorry, Reese.

Okay, that was Honey by the Ohio Players. Dope song. Unfortunately, I don't feel dope right now. And someone named From Broke to Motion just commented on my post saying, DM me. Like, what's that supposed to mean? Like, that's... Like, literally, it says 5 seconds ago, he... From Broke to Motion. Let's see this account. Oh, he's a father, artist. He's got 8-figure brands. Why does he want me? Maybe I have potential. Who knows? I don't know. I have a tummy ache right now. That's what I know I have. Maybe Very Is Love by the Ohio Players will fix that tummy ache. It probably won't, but I like the song, so I'm going to play it.

Okay, that was Ohio Players' Sweet Sticky Thing. Oddly related to that, I just opened the Playboy Cardi subreddit, and they have Kacey Musgraves writing, like, a giant glittery ball sack at her concert. I don't know what's up with that. I don't know why she's on that. It's so confusing, man. I don't understand what's up with pop music right now. Frankly, I guess the people in the 70s were doing that stuff too, but like a giant glittery like ball sack, especially with like the 2016 fashion thing going on right now, like it just looks ridiculous. We already did all this. Like Katy Perry was pulling stuff like this 15, 10 years ago. It wasn't cool then, it's not cool now. But what is cool is the next song. It's Zapp and Roger, I Want to Be Your Man. So let's hear that instead.

0: Hello, everyone. Welcome to our second episode.
1: Yes.
0: Today we have Gianna for real this time.
1: And I'm going to stay here.
0: Period.
1: Just forget last week happened.
0: Period.
1: Yeah.
0: And what are we doing today?
1: So we're doing our fall essentials because the first day of fall happened this week.
0: Amazing.
1: That was my song.
0: Yeah.
1: Mouthful of Diamonds by Fantagram. I feel like it gives fall.
0: Same.
1: Yeah.
0: The next song is my pick. I'm going to be playing Moving by Kate Bush. Kate Bush is just fall.
1: Yeah.
0: So that's my explanation. Yeah, here it is.

0: Okay, so my next song, I honestly I found it on TikTok, but whatever. It's like a really good hypnagogic. I hope that's like the right pronunciation. But it's like Chanel beads type music, and I really like it, and the song's really good. So this is called The Cops Are Coming by Junior Mesa, and it's new.
1: Period.
0: Yeah.
2: ¿Qué hijo de puta gonorrea es esta, Junior? Estoy mamada.

0: Okay, that song is great, but I just did some research.
1: Breaking news.
0: It's actually not hypnagogic. It is pronounced...
1: Pull it up.
2: Hypnagogic.
0: So, hypnagogic. So,
1: make sure you keep that in mind. Yeah. What does it mean? Can we get...
0: according to Google, it's a transitional state between consciousness and, like, falling asleep. Right when you go to sleep,
3: yeah.
0: I think.
3: Yeah.
0: Also, a movie that's, like, similar to that. Mm-hmm. The Science of Sleep. He made The Eternal Sunshine of the Spotless Mind.
3: Yeah.
0: That movie is literally that.
3: Hypnagogic.
0: Yeah, I just had to say it because I'm a film major, you know?
3: Period.
1: Hypnagogic. Yeah. The next one we're playing is a Geese song. I don't know. I don't really think it's like fall, but I don't know. I just like it. And I feel like you can listen to it in any season.
0: This is my first listen. I've never heard this.
1: Okay. Yeah. Well, first listen. We're going to have her give you an update when we're done. This is Cobra by Geese.

0: Okay, my final thoughts. That kind of gave fall and spring at the same time.
1: We were saying, like, we were kind of disagreeing because I thought that the music was fall and the voice was spring. Yeah, but
0: I thought the opposite. Like, that music gave spring.
1: Like, a little
0: it
1: bit?
0: It sounds like wind chimes a little bit. That's spring.
1: Sounds
0: and
1: like
0: his voice is just like...
1: Yeah, I mean, I don't know. I feel like it could also be summer. It just can't be winter. That's like good. The one thing I think we can agree on.
0: Yeah. Okay, my next song, it's Morrissey.
1: Morrissey.
0: It's Suedehead by Morrissey.
1: Suedehead by Morrissey.
0: Enjoy.

0: Okay, the next song is Blood Orange. We're playing two Blood Orange songs today. So.
1: Yeah, but it's a surprise.
0: So it's a surprise, but don't get too sick of it because it's coming up again.
1: Yeah.
0: This one is featuring ASAP Rocky. This one's Chewing Gum. I don't know. I think this one's fall-ish. It's like...
1: I don't know.
0: It's like end of... It's yeah. end of summer, it's beginning like November. Of fall.
1: No...
0: November okay. is not fall. November is okay, winter.
1: Okay, whatever.
0: I don't know. Whatever. Is November is fall? I don't know.
1: Yeah, up until a certain point, and then it becomes winter. winter. I don't know. Just play this.
0: Yeah, this is the song. My man Rico, MDB in the house. My dog C-9 with the Z. My dog TC over here, grilling on gold. And I'm finna call.

0: my back. Get the new city, feel me, before they kill me. Feel me, right here.
1: Feel me,
0: in
1: behind me.

0: Oh my god, isn't that song like amazing?
1: So good.
0: I love Maddie Healy. I love 1975.
1: Love you. Okay, funny story. The next song is a Cocteau Twins song, of course. And when we downloaded it, it randomly downloaded like dialogue from Donnie Darko.
0: Yeah.
1: Danny? Who am
0: Donnie
1: I?
0: Donnie Darko.
1: Donnie Darko.
0: But it gives fall.
1: Yeah, no, but just ignore the random cool. Donnie Darko dialogue that is at the beginning of this song.
0: Okay, because but it's kinda cool, guys. Down below.
1: Yeah. I mean, did we listen to it all the way through?
0: No.
1: No. So if anything else happens, just pretend that it didn't happen. But yeah, this is Wax and Wayne. It's from like the earlier Cocteau Twins stuff.
0: I think it's so good. Album.
1: Yeah, I think so too. Garlands. Yeah.
0: I think.
1: Anyways.
0: Fire.
1: So good. So fall. Ignore the Donnie Darko. Here we go.
2: Where did you come from?
3: Do you believe in time travel?

0: Okay, that actually went better than I thought. I'm glad that the Donnie Darko dialogue was only at the beginning.
1: Yeah.
0: But yeah, thanks for, like, you know, pretending that didn't happen. Next, we have another 1975 song. Yeah, shout out Maddie Healy.
1: Yeah.

0: What a sad little song.
1: Yeah, it just killed the vibe on accident, but...
0: I can't listen to his songs.
1: I forgot I put that in there.
0: Okay, that's like his best song, but it's still so sad.
1: Yeah, it's like, but I like the drum.
0: Yeah, but you can... Everything is like turned down to like 40% in that
1: song. It's just mundane. But we only have one more song for you guys.
0: It's my pick. Another Blood Orange.
1: Mm-hmm, mm-hmm.
0: Different album this time.
1: From Chosen. Cupid. What's
0: I thought
1: it was
0: Chosen. Oh, I know that's the song.
1: I don't remember.
0: Cupid Deluxe?
1: Cupid Deluxe. Okay. There we go.
0: This is It Is What It Is.
1: Thanks, everybody, for tuning in.

hot pursuit and fiery auto crashes. Some will die in hot pursuit while sifting through my ashes. Some will fall in love with life and drink it from a fountain that is pouring like an avalanche coming down the mountain.

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3: For 22 West Radio News, this is Alexis DiMaria. Gavin Newsom signed a legislative package regulating the online activity of children and their interactions with AI technology. The package includes AB 1405, co-authored by Long Beach District 69 State Assembly Rep. Josh Lowenthal, establishing a California AI Auditor Registry. It requires auditors to remain financially transparent, independent from the industry, and uphold standards of objectivity when assessing AI systems. Lowenthal co-authored AB 1709 as well, which also passed, prohibiting social media platforms from providing users under the age of 16 from addictive features online. AB 1709 also establishes the eSafety Advisory Commission underneath the California Department of Justice, which will advise the Attorney General regarding further regulatory legislation.

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2: 22 West News, this is Danny Jacot. A stretch of the 710 freeway will be shut down for a ramp demolition. The Shoemaker Bridge closes Friday, September 18th at 10 p.m. until Monday, September 21st at 5 a.m., the second of three planned demolitions, according to the Port of Long Beach. The next demolition will close the southbound 710 freeway from Anaheim Street to Pico Avenue from Friday, September 25th at 10 p.m. to Monday, September 28th at 5 a.m. News helicopter crash kills three people. Multiple news outlets responded to a report, a deadly bus crash involving an SUV that slammed into a Metro bus in the city of Chatsworth Tuesday evening. The Eurocopter AS-350B2 helicopter provided aerial news coverage for NBC4 and Telemundo 52. The National Transportation and Safety Board leads the investigation into why the helicopter crashed. Three died, pilot Joe

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1: 22 West News, this is Danny Jacot. A stretch of the 710 freeway will be shut down for a ramp demolition. The Shoemaker Bridge closes Friday, September 18th at 10 p.m. until Monday, September 21st at 5 a.m., the second of three planned demolitions, according to the Port of Long Beach. The next demolition will close the southbound 710 freeway from Anaheim Street to Pico Avenue from Friday, September 25th at 10 p.m. to Monday, September 28th at 5 a.m. News helicopter crash kills three people. Multiple news outlets responded to a report, a deadly bus crash involving an SUV that slammed into a Metro bus in the city of Chatsworth Tuesday evening. The Eurocopter AS-350B2 helicopter provided aerial news coverage for NBC4 and Telemundo 52. The National Transportation and Safety Board leads the investigation into why the helicopter crashed. Three died, pilot George Marcinu, photojournalist Eliana Moreno on board, and a pedestrian, later identified as Eddie Gutierrez Mejia, who was visiting from Guatemala.
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4: 22 West News, this is Danny Jacot. A stretch of the 710 freeway will be shut down for a ramp demolition. The Shoemaker Bridge closes Friday, September 18th at 10 p.m. until Monday, September 21st at 5 a.m., the second of three planned demolitions, according to the Port of Long Beach. The next demolition will close the southbound 710 freeway from Anaheim Street to Pico Avenue from Friday, September 25th at 10 p.m. to Monday, September 28th at 5 a.m. News helicopter crash kills three people. Multiple news outlets responded to a report a deadly bus crash involving an SUV that slammed into a Metro bus in the city of Chatsworth Tuesday evening. The Eurocopter AS-350B2 helicopter provided aerial news coverage for NBC4 and Telemundo 52. The National Transportation and Safety Board leads the investigation into why the helicopter crashed. Three died, pilot George Marcinu, photojournalist Eliana Moreno on board, and a pedestrian, later identified as Eddie Gutierrez Mejia, who was visiting from Guatemala.
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1: For 22West Radio News, this is Alexis DeMaria. Gavin Newsom signed a legislative package regulating the online activity of children and their interactions with AI technology. The package includes AB 1405, co-authored by Long Beach District 69 State Assembly Rep. Josh Lowenthal, establishing a California AI Auditor Registry. It requires auditors to remain financially transparent, independent from the industry, and uphold standards of objectivity when assessing AI systems. Lowenthal co-authored AB 1709 as well, which also passed, prohibiting social media platforms from providing users under the age of 16 from addictive features online. AB 1709 also establishes the eSafety Advisory Commission underneath the California Department of Justice, which will advise the Attorney General regarding further regulatory legislation.

0: Have you ever wanted to perform live on stage? Well, your rockstar dreams can become a reality today. Hi, I'm Lily Pimentel, president of Cal State Long Beach's Musicians Club, and I'm here to say, join the Musicians Club at CSULB. Musicians Club is a performance ensemble group where peers get to meet up, arrange, and play their favorite songs. 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You can find more info about the Musicians Club on Instagram at musiciansclub.csulb.
1: 22 West News, this is Danny Jacot. A stretch of the 710 freeway will be shut down for a ramp demolition. The Shoemaker Bridge closes Friday, September 18th at 10 p.m. until Monday, September 21st at 5 a.m., the second of three planned demolitions, according to the Port of Long Beach. The next demolition will close the southbound 710 freeway from Anaheim Street to Pico Avenue from Friday, September 25th at 10 p.m. to Monday, September 28th at 5 a.m. News helicopter crash kills three people. Multiple news outlets responded to a report, a deadly bus crash involving an SUV that slammed into a Metro bus in the city of Chatsworth Tuesday evening. The Eurocopter AS-350B2 helicopter provided aerial news coverage for NBC4 and Telemundo 52. The National Transportation and Safety Board leads the investigation into why the helicopter crashed. Three died, pilot George Marcinou, photojournalist Eliana Moreno on board, and a pedestrian, later identified as Eddie Gutierrez Mejia, who was visiting from Guatemala.
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1: Hi, my name is Annette from SIPS Club, and I wanted to announce an exciting student-led art convention happening soon. 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Scare Fair is an annual Halloween-themed art fair with stickers, prints, various vendors, and more. 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
2: 22 West News, this is Danny Jacot. A stretch of the 710 freeway will be shut down for a ramp demolition. The Shoemaker Bridge closes Friday, September 18th at 10 p.m. until Monday, September 21st at 5 a.m., the second of three planned demolitions, according to the Port of Long Beach. The next demolition will close the southbound 710 freeway from Anaheim Street to Pico Avenue from Friday, September 25th at 10 p.m. to Monday, September 28th at 5 a.m. News helicopter crash kills three people. Multiple news outlets responded to a report a deadly bus crash involving an SUV that slammed into a Metro bus in the city of Chatsworth Tuesday evening. The Eurocopter AS-350B2 helicopter provided aerial news coverage for NBC4 and Telemundo 52. The National Transportation and Safety Board leads the investigation into why the helicopter crashed. Three died, pilot George Marcinu, photojournalist Eliana Moreno on board, and a pedestrian, later identified as Eddie Gutierrez Mejia, who was visiting from Guatemala.
0: Hi. 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
2: For 22 West Radio News, this is Alexis DiMaria. Gavin Newsom signed a legislative package regulating the online activity of children and their interactions with AI technology. The package includes AB 1405, co-authored by Long Beach District 69 State Assembly Rep. Josh Lowenthal, establishing a California AI Auditor Registry. It requires auditors to remain financially transparent, independent from the industry, and uphold standards of objectivity when assessing AI systems. Lowenthal co-authored AB 1709 as well, which also passed, prohibiting social media platforms from providing users under the age of 16 from addictive features online. AB 1709 also establishes the eSafety Advisory Commission underneath the California Department of Justice, which will advise the Attorney General regarding further regulatory legislation.

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2: 22S News, this is Danny Jacot. A stretch of the 710 freeway will be shut down for a ramp demolition. The Shoemaker Bridge closes Friday, September 18th at 10 p.m. until Monday, September 21st at 5 a.m., the second of three planned demolitions, according to the Port of Long Beach. The next demolition will close the southbound 710 freeway from Anaheim Street to Pico Avenue from Friday, September 25th at 10 p.m. to Monday, September 28th at 5 a.m. News helicopter crash kills three people. Multiple news outlets responded to a report, a deadly bus crash involving an SUV that slammed into a metro bus in the city of Chatsworth Tuesday evening. The Eurocopter AS-350B2 helicopter provided aerial news coverage for NBC4 and Telemundo 52. The National Transportation and Safety Board leads the investigation into why the helicopter crashed. Three died, pilot George Marcinou, photojournalist Eliana Moreno on board, and a pedestrian, later identified as Eddie Gutierrez Mejia, who was visiting from Guatemala.
0: Hey you, do you know where you are? Because this is not KJazz, this is 22 West Radio.

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1: Not Alone at the Beach is hosting their domestic violence workshop from 5 to 6 p.m. October 1st on Zoom. Presented by Laura's House, students can learn about the dynamics of unhealthy relationships and how to recognize the warning signs while also promoting resources that support healthy relationships. For more information, follow Not Alone at the Beach on Instagram at NATB_CSULB.
2: For 22 West Radio News, this is Alexis DeMaria. Gavin Newsom signed a legislative package regulating the online activity of children and their interactions with AI technology. The package includes AB 1405, co-authored by Long Beach District 69 State Assembly Rep. Josh Lowenthal, establishing a California AI Auditor Registry. It requires auditors to remain financially transparent, independent from the industry, and uphold standards of objectivity when assessing AI systems. Lowenthal co-authored AB 1709 as well, which also passed, prohibiting social media platforms from providing users under the age of 16 from addictive features online. AB 1709 also establishes the eSafety Advisory Commission underneath the California Department of Justice, which will advise the Attorney General regarding further regulatory legislation.

0: Graduation is coming up, so what's next? 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
1: 22 West News, this is Danny Jacot. A stretch of the 710 freeway will be shut down for a ramp demolition. The Shoemaker Bridge closes Friday, September 18th at 10 p.m. until Monday, September 21st at 5 a.m., the second of three planned demolitions, according to the Port of Long Beach. The next demolition will close the southbound 710 freeway from Anaheim Street to Pico Avenue from Friday, September 25th at 10 p.m. to Monday, September 28th at 5 a.m. News helicopter crash kills three people. Multiple news outlets responded to a report, a deadly bus crash involving an SUV that slammed into a metro bus in the city of Chatsworth Tuesday evening. The Eurocopter AS-350B2 helicopter provided aerial news coverage for NBC4 and Telemundo 52. The National Transportation and Safety Board leads the investigation into why the helicopter crashed. Three died, pilot George Marcinu, photojournalist Elian Moreno on board, and a pedestrian, later identified as Eddie Gutierrez Mejia, who was visiting from Guatemala.
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1: 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Gavin Newsom signed a legislative package regulating the online activity of children and their interactions with AI technology. The package includes AB 1405, co-authored by Long Beach District 69 State Assembly Rep Josh Lowenthal, establishing a California AI Auditor Registry. It requires auditors to remain financially transparent, independent from the industry, and uphold standards of objectivity when assessing AI systems. Lowenthal co-authored AB 1709 as well, which also passed, prohibiting social media platforms from providing users under the age of 16 from addictive features online. AB 1709 also establishes the eSafety Advisory Commission underneath the California Department of Justice, which will advise the Attorney General regarding further regulatory legislation.
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2: 22 West News, this is Danny Jacot. A stretch of the 710 freeway will be shut down for a ramp demolition. The Shoemaker Bridge closes Friday, September 18th at 10 p.m. until Monday, September 21st at 5 a.m., the second of three planned demolitions, according to the Port of Long Beach. The next demolition will close the southbound 710 freeway from Anaheim Street to Pico Avenue from Friday, September 25th at 10 p.m. to Monday, September 28th at 5 a.m. News helicopter crash kills three people. Multiple news outlets responded to a report, a deadly bus crash involving an SUV that slammed into a metro bus in the city of Chatsworth Tuesday evening. The Eurocopter AS-350B2 helicopter provided aerial news coverage for NBC4 and Telemundo 52. The National Transportation and Safety Board leads the investigation into why the helicopter crashed. Three died, pilot George Marcinou, photojournalist Eliana Moreno on board, and a pedestrian, later identified as Eddie Gutierrez Mejia, who was visiting from Guatemala.
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0: Lunsford. Brother Jackson gonna be a father this time.
1: Old rocking chair's got me.
2: Old rocking chair got your father.
1: Came by my side.
2: You okay?

0: hear that. Listen here, home. You're missing it.
1: Old rocking chip got your father.
2: Yes, you did. Yes, you got him.
1: And your cane by your side.
2: Can't even get around no more.
0: Yeah, Jack.
1: But I ain't got no gin, father.
2: Well, that's awful sad.
1: Oh, you're gonna tan my hide, tan my hide.
2: Yeah, Gate.
1: You can't get from this cabin.
2: Man, I don't want to go nowhere.
1: Oh, no, father. But you ain't going nowhere. You sitting, you're grabbing. You grabbing the flies round the old rocking chair, rocking chair. My dear old Aunt Harriet.
2: Yeah, son, how long have you been?

0: got to ride, I got to ride.
1: Got to have a chair.
2: For the end of the time and trouble I've seen.
1: Yeah, nobody knows the trouble I've seen.
2: Old rocking chair, get it.
1: Old rocking chair, get it.
2: Rocking chair, get it. And Judgment Day.

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2: For 22 West Radio News, this is Alexis DiMaria. Gavin Newsom signed a legislative package regulating the online activity of children and their interactions with AI technology. The package includes AB 1405, co-authored by Long Beach District 69 State Assembly Rep Josh Lowenthal, establishing a California AI Auditor Registry. It requires auditors to remain financially transparent, independent from the industry, and uphold standards of objectivity when assessing AI systems. Lowenthal co-authored AB 1709 as well, which also passed, prohibiting social media platforms from providing users under the age of 16 from addictive features online. AB 1709 also establishes the eSafety Advisory Commission underneath the California Department of Justice, which will advise the Attorney General regarding further regulatory legislation.

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3: 22 West News, this is Danny Jacot. A stretch of the 710 freeway will be shut down for a ramp demolition. The Shoemaker Bridge closes Friday, September 18th at 10 p.m. until Monday, September 21st at 5 a.m., the second of three planned demolitions, according to the Port of Long Beach. The next demolition will close the southbound 710 freeway from Anaheim Street to Pico Avenue from Friday, September 25th at 10 p.m. to Monday, September 28th at 5 a.m. News helicopter crash kills three people. Multiple news outlets responded to a report, a deadly bus crash involving an SUV that slammed into a Metro bus in the city of Chatsworth Tuesday evening. The Eurocopter AS-350B2 helicopter provided aerial news coverage for NBC4 and Telemundo 52. The National Transportation and Safety Board leads the investigation into why the helicopter crashed. Three died, pilot George Marcinu, photojournalist Eliana Moreno on board, and a pedestrian, later identified as Eddie Gutierrez Mejia, who was visiting from Guatemala.
4: 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Because this is not K-Jazz, this is 22 West Radio.

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1: Hi, my name is Annette from SIPS Club, and I wanted to announce an exciting student-led art convention happening soon. 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
2: 22 West News, this is Danny Jacot. A stretch of the 710 freeway will be shut down for a ramp demolition. The Shoemaker Bridge closes Friday, September 18th at 10 p.m. until Monday, September 21st at 5 a.m., the second of three planned demolitions, according to the Port of Long Beach. The next demolition will close the southbound 710 freeway from Anaheim Street to Pico Avenue from Friday, September 25th at 10 p.m. to Monday, September 28th at 5 a.m. News helicopter crash kills three people. Multiple news outlets responded to a report, a deadly bus crash involving an SUV that slammed into a Metro bus in the city of Chatsworth Tuesday evening. The Eurocopter AS-350B2 helicopter provided aerial news coverage for NBC4 and Telemundo 52. The National Transportation and Safety Board leads the investigation into why the helicopter crashed. Three died, pilot George Marcinu, photojournalist Eliana Moreno on board, and a pedestrian, later identified as Eddie Gutierrez Mejia, who was visiting from Guatemala.
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2: 22 West News, this is Danny Jacot. A stretch of the 710 freeway will be shut down for a ramp demolition. The Shoemaker Bridge closes Friday, September 18th at 10 p.m. until Monday, September 21st at 5 a.m., the second of three planned demolitions, according to the Port of Long Beach. The next demolition will close the southbound 710 freeway from Anaheim Street to Pico Avenue from Friday, September 25th at 10 p.m. to Monday, September 28th at 5 a.m. News helicopter crash kills three people. Multiple news outlets responded to a report, a deadly bus crash involving an SUV that slammed into a metro bus in the city of Chatsworth Tuesday evening. The Eurocopter AS-350B2 helicopter provided aerial news coverage for NBC4 and Telemundo 52. The National Transportation and Safety Board leads the investigation into why the helicopter crashed. Three died, pilot George Marcinu, photojournalist Eliana Moreno on board, and a pedestrian, later identified as Eddie Gutierrez Mejia, who was visiting from Guatemala.
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1: Not Alone at the Beach is hosting their domestic violence workshop from 5 to 6 p.m. October 1st on Zoom. 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For more information, follow Not Alone at the Beach on Instagram at NATB_CSULB.
2: For 22 West Radio News, this is Alexis DeMaria. Gavin Newsom signed a legislative package regulating the online activity of children and their interactions with AI technology. The package includes AB 1405, co-authored by Long Beach District 69 State Assembly Rep Josh Lowenthal, establishing a California AI Auditor Registry. It requires auditors to remain financially transparent, independent from the industry, and uphold standards of objectivity when assessing AI systems. Lowenthal co-authored AB 1709 as well, which also passed, prohibiting social media platforms from providing users under the age of 16 from addictive features online. AB 1709 also establishes the eSafety Advisory Commission underneath the California Department of Justice, which will advise the Attorney General regarding further regulatory legislation.

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4: 22 West News, this is Danny Jacot. A stretch of the 710 freeway will be shut down for a ramp demolition. The Shoemaker Bridge closes Friday, September 18th at 10 p.m. until Monday, September 21st at 5 a.m., the second of three planned demolitions, according to the Port of Long Beach. The next demolition will close the southbound 710 freeway from Anaheim Street to Pico Avenue from Friday, September 25th at 10 p.m. to Monday, September 28th at 5 a.m. News helicopter crash kills three people. Multiple news outlets responded to a report, a deadly bus crash involving an SUV that slammed into a metro bus in the city of Chatsworth Tuesday evening. The Eurocopter AS-350B2 helicopter provided aerial news coverage for NBC4 and Telemundo 52. The National Transportation and Safety Board leads the investigation into why the helicopter crashed. Three died, pilot George Marcinu, photojournalist Elian Moreno on board, and a pedestrian, later identified as Eddie Gutierrez Mejia, who was visiting from Guatemala.
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1: For 22 West Radio News, this is Alexis DeMaria. Gavin Newsom signed a legislative package regulating the online activity of children and their interactions with AI technology. The package includes AB 1405, co-authored by Long Beach District 69 State Assembly Rep Josh Lowenthal, establishing a California AI Auditor Registry. It requires auditors to remain financially transparent, independent from the industry, and uphold standards of objectivity when assessing AI systems. Lowenthal co-authored AB 1709 as well, which also passed, prohibiting social media platforms from providing users under the age of 16 from addictive features online. AB 1709 also establishes the eSafety Advisory Commission underneath the California Department of Justice, which will advise the Attorney General regarding further regulatory legislation.

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2: 22 West News, this is Danny Jacot. A stretch of the 710 freeway will be shut down for a ramp demolition. The Shoemaker Bridge closes Friday, September 18th at 10 p.m. until Monday, September 21st at 5 a.m., the second of three planned demolitions, according to the Port of Long Beach. The next demolition will close the southbound 710 freeway from Anaheim Street to Pico Avenue from Friday, September 25th at 10 p.m. to Monday, September 28th at 5 a.m. News helicopter crash kills three people. Multiple news outlets responded to a report, a deadly bus crash involving an SUV that slammed into a metro bus in the city of Chatsworth Tuesday evening. The Eurocopter AS-350B2 helicopter provided aerial news coverage for NBC4 and Telemundo 52. The National Transportation and Safety Board leads the investigation into why the helicopter crashed. Three died, pilot George Marcinu, photojournalist Eliana Moreno on board, and a pedestrian, later identified as Eddie Gutierrez Mejia, who was visiting from Guatemala.
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2: For 22 West Radio News, this is Alexis DeMaria. Gavin Newsom signed a legislative package regulating the online activity of children and their interactions with AI technology. The package includes AB 1405, co-authored by Long Beach District 69 State Assembly Rep. Josh Lowenthal, establishing a California AI Auditor Registry. It requires auditors to remain financially transparent, independent from the industry, and uphold standards of objectivity when assessing AI systems. Lowenthal co-authored AB 1709 as well, which also passed, prohibiting social media platforms from providing users under the age of 16 from addictive features online. AB 1709 also establishes the eSafety Advisory Commission underneath the California Department of Justice, which will advise the Attorney General regarding further regulatory legislation.

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1: Have you ever wanted to perform live on stage? 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Hi, I'm Lily Pimentel, president of Cal State Long Beach's Musicians Club, and I'm here to say, join the Musicians Club at CSULB. 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

0: Welcome back to Intern 2S Studio, Cal State Long Beach. It's your host, Matty Ice, in the building. And this is Going for Two. And, of course, I'm not here alone. I have in the building, E-Rod.
1: How we doing, Matt?
0: Doing good. How are you?
1: Doing good, man.
0: That's good. I have Carlos.
2: Yo.
0: How you feeling, man?
2: Pretty chill. Cowboys won.
0: For sure. And then I have Julian in the building.
3: Yo, what's going on, fellas? How
0: you guys are doing? You doing good? Are you surviving, bro? Are you not talk really. To me, man?
2: Talk not, about it.
3: Not really, bro. I could go on for ages talking about it, but that Monday I had a terrible Monday. I was sick. I got a bad grade on my paper. And on top of that, Jackson Dart tears his ACL or whatever. I think
2: ACL.
3: It was literally everything but the ACL. And he's still out for the year. Man, dude, that's so crushing. Just when you think our season's like, just when I feel like our season, like finally we're going to turn the page over some bad football teams that we had over the years. Just for our starting quarterback that's been helping us just tear his ACL, and it wasn't even his fault. It was just a freak sack. It was an accident. Yeah, and then Matthew Stafford, you know, 4 touchdowns. Like, what can you do, right? What can you do?
2: Do you? It was kind of crazy at the time because it was like at first it was like, oh, he just has like a sprained MCL. Oh no, he's good. He's gonna play right now. And then it went back to like, oh no, he's done. And then it was like they didn't know exactly what the extent of the injury was.
3: Yeah,
2: the whole night it was kind of crazy.
3: No, that was so bad. I mean, the way the Giants handled that situation.
2: He also walked off the field, which is even crazy.
3: He walked off the field. He was pleading for the trainers to come back. The trainers had to literally take his jersey off of him, bro. And then he's standing on the sideline, same game. And then the general manager told the reporters he's going to be fine. No, he's not. He's clearly done. Like, what are we talking about? And then that night, they're saying that good news for Jackson Dart. It's a sprained MCL. He's out for 4 to 6 weeks. I'm like, okay, that's good. It sucks, but it's fine because we have an easy part of the schedule coming up. And then I wake up, and the first thing I see on my phone saying it was actually worse than everyone thought. What are we talking about? Did you do the test? Like, I thought we did the tests already. Like, what are we, like, so then, yeah, and then 20 minutes later, it's, yeah, the season's likely over. And then like 2 hours later, it's season's over. So it just took me through a roller coaster of emotions. But, yeah, it is what it is, you know?
2: I guess that says Jackson Dart, Malik Nabers, and Cam Scavo have been on the field together for only 3.5% of the Giants' total offensive plays in the last 2 seasons. How do you feel about that, Julian?
3: Depressed, sad. It's terrible, bro. We can't see our best players on the field, anywhere. It's either Malik Nabers is hurt, and then Jackson Dart and Cam Scavo stays healthy. Or now Jackson Dart's hurt and Malik Nabers. It's like one out of the three always has to be hurt.
2: Or last year Cam was out for the whole season too.
3: Yeah, so it's tough. But you know what, man? I trust John Harbaugh. And maybe we can string up a couple of wins. And yeah, so.
2: You trust Jameis Winston?
3: I trust Jim Harbaugh. I trust Harbaugh. Not Winston. I trust Harbaugh, though. So. Yeah.
4: You get the good Jameis Winston, you'll make a good run. But if you get the bad Jameis Winston...
2: Which is what we saw last game.
3: And that's the thing, though. We get the good and the bad every week. It's just, can the good outweigh the bad? So, I mean, we remember he had 30 touchdowns and 30 interceptions. My God, yeah. If I was a Buccaneers fan, I would have lost my mind already. But... Yeah, so we'll see. It's going to be a very interesting season, no doubt.
2: Does this change Jackson's like trajectory in terms of being like a franchise quarterback?
3: No, I think Jackson Dart's still going to be a franchise guy. I think he's still going to be the franchise QB. I think it hurts his development because year 2 was in any quarterback is probably the biggest like year to develop. So I think it definitely hurts the development for him as a QB. I think when he comes back from injury, he's still going to be 100% healthy. He's still going to be running. He's still going to be mobile. But, yeah, I think it's yeah, it's, I don't know. I think it just hurts the development, but he's still going to be our guy. So now they said that they're going to trade for someone. We'll see who it is, but yeah, I guess we'll just have to wait.
4: Julian, you said you were sick on Monday. You also said you had tickets for the game. What ended up happening with, you know, your tickets to the game?
3: I was sick. I
4: just, like, did you end up selling them or no?
2: You had them bought though.
3: Yeah, they were. And then yeah, I couldn't, like, it was just too late, bro. It was just too late. Like, it was just a bad day overall, man. Yeah, like, it's got to be like top 5 worst days, bro.
4: If only I knew, I would have been like, give me the tickets, bro. I'll put them to good use.
3: My bad, Ira. Nah, bro. You would have, you would have seen Jackson Dart got hurt live, man. I don't want to do that to you, bro. No, I'm kidding.
2: You just saw Aaron Donald kill it, though. I don't know if you guys. What do you guys think about Aaron Donald's performance back?
0: It was good. I mean, he was demanding double teams, and I think that's what you expected going into the year. Just because if he's the only one out there, and like Myles Garrett is out, that all the double teams are gonna go to him. So that's exactly what happened throughout the game. They're putting 2 to 3 people on him, and he didn't have any sacks. He had a tackle for loss, and I think one more tackle after that. But outside of that, you know, he didn't look like the last time we seen him, but he was still affecting the game.
2: He was very much affected.
0: You know what I mean?
2: Yeah, like the fact that you had to double team him still is kind of crazy. After being gone for that long, I feel like, just imagine if Myles Garrett actually does come back. It's going to be scary, man. Yeah. Like, you can't double team both of them.
0: Right.
2: You
0: know,
2: so, I would be afraid for the league once Myles Garrett comes back.
3: Bro, yeah. He fried us in like 30 snaps, bro. Like, I'm dude.
2: Another person that fried y'all, not to keep picking back on him, sorry, but Davante Adams, man. Oh, Jesus Christ. I couldn't understand why the rookie cornerback that you guys have was on him majority of the time.
3: You want to know why? Because our cornerback 1 is hurt, and our cornerback 2 went on IR.
2: Oh.
3: So now we had to rely on the rookie to guard Davante
2: Adams. Poor kid, man. Jesus.
3: Colton Hood. I knew he was going to get fried, bro. This game was bro, looking back at it, dude, like, we should have just stayed in New York. Shouldn't have flown it. Like, bro.
4: Like, if you knew this was going
3: to
4: happen.
3: Yeah, like Flight React said, bro, you just, like, we flew across the country to kick some field goals. Like, yeah. Enough said, bro.
2: I mean, one thing that frustrated me, and I'm not even a Giants fan, was the use of Cam Scabo. Because, like, I feel like it was kind of weird how you guys put in Najee Harris, like, a lot of times in the goal line. It was kind of ridiculous.
3: No, bro.
2: Who do you want to get 2 yards more than anybody?
3: Cam. Like, no, I think that was ridiculous. I mean, when we had a chance to score a touchdown, we brought out Najee Harris, and we didn't have our fullback, Pat Ricard, out there, too. Bro, we ran, like, a trap, like, run or whatever it's called. Dude, we left Aaron Donald run through us. And then Isaiah Likely was tasked to chip Aaron Donald. A tight end was asked to block Aaron Donald. Think that's ever going to work? So Najee Harris lost 3 yards. It's like, it was never going to work. That was a bad play call. I don't know why Scadaboo was on the bench. Yeah, no.
2: They need to figure out how to use him. Especially now that Dart's out, in my opinion. He needs to be. I don't get why you have a guy like that and he's not like the focal point of your guys' offense. Me and it's either. Just like, oh, let's hit him.
3: Like, it's fried, bro.
2: It's crazy.
4: You gotta feel for Scadaboo. You gotta feel for the corner, the rookie corner for the Giants, bro. You got a midterm exam in week 2, bro. That's insane.
0: I mean, you got some good news. You guys traded for Joe Flacco.
3: Actually? That happened?
0: Yeah.
2: Are you serious?
0: I think so.
2: I didn't even hear about this news.
0: I think they traded for Joe Flacco.
2: No way.
3: Wait, no way, dude. Don't tell
2: me. I mean, if you're saying that's that, that's breaking news right
0: wait,
2: now.
0: Wait, I think.
3: That's better than Jimmy G, bro.
4: Trade rumors link Flacco.
0: Or Jimmy G.
3: Is it rumors or is it for real?
0: Rumors.
4: Oh, that's what I'm saying. Nah, let me check on Twitter. See if it's real.
3: Yeah, oh, man. No, I don't want Jimmy G, bro. Justin Fields. Okay. Oh my god!
1: It was just rumors. My bad.
2: Yeah, no, you probably got fake because the first thing I see on Twitter is that a trade, Bengals trading QB Joe Flacco to the Giants for a 4th and 7th round pick, but it's not like for sure yet.
3: 4th and a 7th?
2: Well, it's not true yet. It's not true yet.
3: That's a rumor.
2: That's a rumor. Yes.
3: Yeah. Are we out of our mind? No, I'm not trying to get mad at 10, bro. It's a Friday, 10 a.m. Yo, Carlos, just don't even tell me that.
2: According to Polymarket, which I mean. Who knows if they're like that crazy of like a source, but Bengals QB Joe Flacco says he has no reason to believe he's being traded to the Giants. So,
3: all right. Well, my season,
2: I don't think you want to trade that many two picks for Joe Flacco.
3: My season was over in September, bro. None of y'all could say that ever, bro.
4: Joe Flacco.
3: None of you guys could ever say my football team season ended in September.
1: Like, the Raiders last year.
2: Would you have rather end now or rather have ended like mid-season?
3: Bro, now, dude, just so I can, like, get my mind off of it. Jalen Brunson needs to cut. Bro, the Knicks need to come back.
2: You could just enjoy football, man.
4: Rather trade. No, it's probably just me. I'd rather trade for Justin Fields than Joe Flacco in 2026, bro.
2: I don't think Joe Flacco had not a bad season last year, no?
3: It's just, I don't know.
1: Yeah, he's going to give you more.
3: He's old, man. I mean.
2: I really can't.
3: Bro, like.
2: Get Phillip Rivers back, bro.
3: Oh, dude. I don't want
1: to. Hey, he almost beat Seattle.
3: Hey, I was watching the highlights yesterday, actually, bro. Hey, if you look up the highlights, bro, like when he would throw that ball, it would look like it hurt, bro. Like the way he flicked, like he would just throw like that.
1: He was literally off the couch, bro.
3: Off the couch. You could tell he was off the couch. Yeah. Bro. Like you could see the belly, dude.
2: Bring back Eli.
3: You're like, ooh, Eli. Dude, he's going to be a tree in the pocket, bro. He's going to, he might die, bro.
4: The iconic Eli.
2: Think he getting paid more with the podcast right now? Or if he were to come back?
3: Oh, absolutely, bro. His show is doing very good. Yes. Yeah, but, you guys want to talk about the game?
4: Yeah.
3: That was a good one.
4: So Thursday Night Football was at Lambeau Field last night, and the Atlanta Falcons.
1: Are we sure about that? It wasn't in Atlanta?
4: I was about to say, yeah. Because the Atlanta Falcons completely shredded the Green Bay Packers with a final score of 35-14. Michael Penix Jr. with 256 yards, 1 touchdown, and 1 pick. Bijan Robinson had 29 carries for 194 yards with 2 touchdowns. And Drake London had 9 receptions for 194 yards. However, on the Packers side, Jordan Love had 312 yards and 2 touchdowns and 1 pick, while throwing the ball 53 times and completed 28 passes. However, in the run game, they had a combined 9 carries for 17 yards. So, guys, let me ask y'all. Is it safe to say that it's time to hit the panic button if you're the Packers?
2: Yeah. I mean, the thing is, though, like, I know a lot of Packers fans. A lot of my family members and best friends are Packers fans, so shout out to them. They're depressed. I'm also kind of happy because they're depressed. But what's it called? From what I've been seeing, is that they want LaFleur gone. And it's already, you know, what, like, we're already barely in week 3. So, like, LaFleur, I mean, the way that the offense just looks is kind of crazy. I mean, the linemen, just the O-line just not helping Jordan Love out, in my opinion. I don't think Love deserves the hate that he's been getting, only because the O-line's not really giving him help. But also, at the same time, Love has been making some dumb decisions when he's getting attacked like that, about to get sacked. He just throws the ball rather than throwing it away. The only person on that offense that's actually helping Love is Golden. Everybody else is just not catching that ball. Marshawn Lloyd was just doing straight cardio out there.
4: Christian Watson made good plays too.
2: Well, that's true. Christian Watson's also there. But again, you can't. It's really hard for Love to get like a good pass, good offensive plays going when the running back doesn't really do much. You're also just getting attacked completely, and he's panicking in the pocket. So. I mean, it's just a really good game for the Falcons also, you know, offensively.
3: When you employ Sky Moore, bro, you're fried. Sorry, go ahead.
2: Not good.
3: No, I just had to say that. Like, if you have Sky Moore on your team, bro, like, just chalk up the season. Sorry. I just had to get that off my mind, Maddie.
1: He said, Sky Moore, get off my field. No, but, I mean, the keys, like,
0: It was the stop Bijan. You didn't do that. Protect Jordan Love. You didn't do that. Run the ball. You didn't do that.
3: Definitely did not do that.
4: A combined nine carries for 17 yards.
0: Like, everything that went bad, went bad. After the first touchdown, it was all Atlanta. And it was just, like, they had, like, Atlanta doesn't have a bad team. They have all the talent in the world. But, like, Green Bay looks so disconnected, uninterested, and just
2: like
0: incompetent.
2: Just looking at Jordan Love, every time he was on the bench, he looked like he didn't want to be there.
0: Yeah.
2: He was just looking at the defense like, oh, God.
0: Yeah. And 53 times you throwing the ball because you can't run the ball. And then when you drop back the pass, you don't have no time to throw it. And then, you're a one-dimensional team now. So it's just like it's all bad for Green Bay.
2: This team looks like it has injuries, has suspensions and stuff like that. Like they're gutted.
0: Yeah.
2: They need their pieces back desperately, and it's not looking good. They got certain matchups coming up that they could win still, but it ain't looking good.
0: No.
2: You know, you got the Bears coming up soon, and that's a rival for them, and they're gonna get.
0: You might get lucky.
2: They got embarrassed by the Falcons. Imagine how they're gonna get embarrassed by the Bears.
0: Yeah, if Caleb's able to come back.
2: Yeah, exactly. Like, it's gonna be tough. I mean, they better pray that Caleb don't come back. But yeah. I mean, either way, you know. But yeah, I mean, the Falcons looked great though. I mean, talented. Like you said, before this game, I thought they were going to be one of the worst teams in the league. I ain't going to hold you. But Penix, he might be breaking out. You know, like everybody was, before this game, everybody was hating on Penix. You know, like he ain't no franchise QB. Falcons need somebody. And now Penix looking like, oh man, he might be the future. He might be the truth. He did great, man.
0: It's like, I don't think Kevin Stefanski is a bad coach. You just employed Cooper Rush for 2 weeks because two of your quarterbacks went down, right?
3: Yeah.
0: So it's just like,
2: he's just working with the pieces.
0: Yeah,
2: The cards that he's been dealt.
0: You have all the talent with Drake London and Bijan, and then the defense is, you know, solid, and they make plays. But it's just, I don't know, like Green Bay, like ever since that playoff game against the Bears, it's just been going downhill. Like they haven't won a regular season game since they were 9-3-1.
2: That's crazy.
4: Dude, that's kind of insane if you think about it.
0: Like that's a long stretch, and like mentally, I think just like mentally that team is just broken. And like the coaching is not, I mean, the play calling is not that good right now. The players aren't bought in. It's a snowball effect, and you could see it as this team plays week to week. Every week has been bad. From week one where you had the lead and you blew the lead to week two, I know you guys won against the Jets, but you could have lost.
4: Like much,
0: you were in a bad position against the Jets. You were down 17-7, and then you came back and squeezed it out. And then this game on Thursday Night Football is just like the ultimate collapse.
2: The Packers are 32nd ranked O line. They're 32nd in rush yards, 32nd in third down conversions, 32nd in comp percentage, and most penalties, most drops.
4: Dead last in all of those four categories.
3: If you can't run the ball, you can't do anything.
4: You're screwed.
3: Yeah, and it's not sustainable for Jordan Love to continue to drop back more than 40 times every single game. It's not going to work like that. He's going to take hits. He's going to get sacked. And if his O-line's not performing the way that they wish that they have been, then it's just going to be worse for Jordan Love moving forward. So, now that I say that,
2: they also blocked the Packers kick. I don't know if you guys
0: heard
3: that.
2: That was just, it went downhill after that.
3: They could have easily lost to the Jets.
0: Yeah. Because
3: it wasn't the Jets kind of beat themselves. It wasn't really the Packers beating them, in my opinion.
2: Yeah, everybody. I mean, even my Packers friends were saying that they didn't even feel happy about the win, and like it was truthfully so. Like you seen, like it was just, it was a bad game just in general from both sides, and it was just discombobulated regardless. Just bad football.
3: Yeah. So, I mean, we'll see where the Packers go. I mean, they probably won't even make the playoffs, probably, in my opinion. But we'll see.
4: With that being said, moving on to the next topic. The news just came out before the show went on the air. Nick Bosa will miss a few weeks for the 49ers after pulling a calf during Thursday's practice, according to Adam Schefter and Ian Rappaport. So the team right now, as of right now, they don't know if they're going to put Nick Bosa on the IR yet. So we're going to have to wait on that. So Nick Bosa out for a few weeks. How does this impact the 49ers?
0: It's that damn substation, man.
3: Another injury for the Niners, bro. It's like the most consistent thing in the world.
4: Man, what was the accusation that you were making on the 49ers that Sia can't stand? You said, like, it's the...
0: The substation?
4: Oh, was it? Oh, because I thought it was, like... The Dodgers, the nutrition.
0: Oh yeah, the nutrition is.
3: Oh yeah, the nutrition.
0: Yeah, the nutritionist is bad.
3: No, that's
0: like in all seriousness, like why is there always injuries to your, not even your top guys, to everybody on the team?
3: Your nutritionist, your
0: every
3: trainer,
0: year,
3: everyone, bro, everyone down to everybody, bro. The coaching, Shanahan, what do they be practicing for them to get hurt so much?
0: Like genuinely. Legit and like. Like, everyone, every team deals with injuries, but the 49ers deal with the most injuries year after year. It's the same story over and over again. Where they came, didn't they come into this year having 20 people injured?
3: Yeah, bro.
0: Like, what other team is having that issue right now? No, that nutritionist need to go. Y'all need to fix that, because this is like a ongoing thing. Like somebody really needs to look into this team and really figure out like what they need to do in terms of players' health, because year after year you get your same people hurt. You know, like Nick Bosa was hurt last year.
3: Yeah, and with the calf injury, I mean that can
0: turn into something worse.
3: The Achilles. Like a calf strain could easily be an
0: Achilles. And he tore it before.
3: Yeah, I mean, obviously basketball, Tyrese Halliburton, it was a calf strain, and then he just fell. Kevin Durant, calf strain, came back too early.
0: Tatum,
3: everyone who's dealt with a calf strain, like, and comes back early is more than likely to tear their Achilles, naturally. So they got to put him on IR, but...
2: The San Francisco 49ers currently lead the NFL with the highest number of reported active injuries early in the 2026 season. They're number one with 25 active injuries. Second to them is the Texans with between 12 and 20.
3: 20 injuries, brother, in a 52-man roster. You only got 30 people healthy. You got 30 bodies to go out there and play. And you got 11 on offense, 11 on defense, and 11 on special teams.
4: That's 33 players right there.
0: And crazy thing is, they're still a playoff team.
3: Exactly.
0: Despite all that, they're still a playoff team.
3: Yeah, the NFC West is a gauntlet this year. I think every team's good this year over there. But, it's just tough for the 49ers to see. Nick Bosa just can't really stay healthy after his rookie season. But they got the Cardinals next week, and then the Broncos, and then the Seahawks. So, kind of tough opponents in that regard. But, I don't know, man. I don't know.
0: No, genuinely, I would genuinely want to see the 49ers for 2 weeks practice and participate away from the substation.
2: They have so many injured reserve players. Schefter's even saying they're running out of injured reserve spaces.
3: I didn't even know that could happen. If you want me to be,
2: That's ridiculous.
4: I wonder if that's even possible. Like, I don't know. I don't know if that's even ever happened.
5: It's like a fantasy team, and you know, you only have two slots. Yeah. You know, you're like, oh, like, and you have so many injured players, you have to cut them.
0: Yeah, you have to cut some people.
5: Like, Bro, that's the fact that you had to cut people was kind of crazy.
0: Yeah, look, it's at, like, look, I'm sorry, bro.
5: Wire, like, it was fantasy.
0: Yeah, yeah. It's like, I know you're hurt, but, like, we don't have any more room to put you, so we're going to have to cut you. Hopefully you don't get picked up by anybody. Just, you know, wait it out. Wait it out. And then maybe...
5: We might give you a call back.
0: Yeah, we might give you a call back.
5: You helped you. Yeah, yeah. Give us a doctor's note real quick, you know? Then we'll put you back on the team.
0: Like, bro, this is bad, bro.
6: It's so annoying.
5: Hey, man, shout out Saya. Shout out Papa Youngblood. I know it's his birthday today.
0: Shout out to Papa Youngblood.
3: It is. It is his birthday. Happy B-Day.
5: Either today or tomorrow. One of the days. But yeah. Shout out to him. But yeah, that's crazy.
0: So bad, bro. We gotta get his reaction on that. That's ridiculous.
3: It's probably, he's probably gonna be like, same stuff every year, bro. That's what I was like. I'm used to it.
0: I'm numb to the feeling.
3: I'm numb to it, bro. But yeah, I guess another topic we can talk about is Nick Chubb has officially called it a career. He'll sign a 1-day contract with the Cleveland Browns and retire as a Brown. What are your guys' reaction to this news? Sucks, bro.
0: Injuries cut a great career short.
3: Absolutely.
2: Mm-hmm. I mean, he was like one of my favorite like fantasy pickups every year, because even though the injuries hurt me bad, I always liked picking him up only because of he was always producing when he was on the floor. That man is one of those people where it's like he's gonna keep going 100% whenever he can. It just, the 100% was just a little too much for his body, I guess. That man could have been one of the all-time greats. I mean, he is one of the, like, considered one of the greats in terms of, like, even with the injuries, but he could have been even greater if it wasn't for that. But, yeah, man, shout out to Nick Chubb.
3: Only an 8-year career. Yeah, I mean, this sucks. I mean, that freak accident, man.
2: 8-year career, 4 Pro Bowl selections. Second team All-Pro, four consecutive 1,000-plus rushing yard seasons. In terms of the Cleveland Browns, he's the third all-time in franchise career rushing yards, third all-time in franchise career rushing touchdowns with 51, and then second most 100-yard rushing games in team history with 30. And he holds the franchise record for the longest rushing touchdown, 92-yard run versus the Falcons in 2018.
0: Silent killer, bro.
3: He is so good, man. He was so, so, so good. Like, it actually sucks because even when the year he got hurt in the 2 games, he was averaging 6.1 yards per carry. That's insane. That's his most, too, like, of his entire career. It sucks. I don't know. I mean, we got robbed of a great running back, you know?
4: You know, the crazy thing about this is that he was drafted in 2018. The year before that, the Browns were 0-16. And the Browns and Nick Chubb completely, well, he had some help too, but he revived the Cleveland Browns. Along with Baker Mayfield. Both those two sent the Browns to the AFC Championship game. Although they lost to Kansas City. But that was the happiest Browns fans have been, if ever.
3: Yeah, they've been in purgatory for a very long time. But yeah, 11-5, great year for them. It sucks, man. I mean, they were doing so well, and it's just, I don't know, it's one of those like Browns moment where it's like another player that's so talented but won't get the recognition when it's all said and done in general, just because A, they were on the Browns, they weren't good, and in Rory Nick Chubb's case, it's just they didn't win, and then he got a freak injury, and then basically that was basically the end of his career. He was out for like 2 years. So
4: a hot take for me when I say this, that year the Browns made the AFC Championship game, I would have said they would have made the Super Bowl if their head coach wasn't Freddie Kitchens.
3: No, their head coach was Kevin Stefanski already.
4: No. At the time, they made the AFC Championship game.
0: They didn't make the
3: AFC Championship. They made the division. The divisional, yeah, with Kevin Stefanski 2020. 2019 with Freddie Kitchens, they went 6-10. That was the year when they got Odell, Baker Mayfield, Jarvis Landry, all them boys, and like everyone, including me, thought like
0: they were in a position to win that game. And then I think there was like a play in that game where,
3: like, a helmet to helmet.
0: Yeah. Uh-huh. It was like
3: David Njoku.
0: Yeah, it was like controversial, and they were like,
3: yeah, because he dove for the pylon.
0: Yeah. And it was if that play...
4: It was divisional, all right, yeah.
3: Yeah.
0: If that play would have went their way, they could have won that game.
3: They could have won.
0: It was, yeah, it was a close game.
3: Definitely. Man, I mean, they demolished the Steelers, too, the week before. I remember that. That was crazy. But, yeah, just...
4: That was the year before. Right. I was about to say the Raiders made the Super Bowl that year, but no, that was 1 year later.
0: Who made the Super Bowl?
4: No.
5: You said Raiders? Well, hold on, no, Erod.
4: The Raiders made the playoffs the year after.
0: I'm like, and where was I?
5: Different universes crossing. You know,
4: multiverse crossing. My words are mumbling way too much, bro. Stuttering way too much.
5: But yeah, well, shout out Nick Chubb, man. See if he makes the Hall of Fame one day.
4: I doubt it, to be honest. The injuries, he killed his chances.
5: Will he at least be acknowledged by the Browns?
0: Oh, yeah.
3: I think some way.
0: Go to the ring. Like, I don't know if they have a ring of honor, but if there is.
3: You think so? Yes. Yeah, low key. I think he barely makes it. But he made it. So.
4: Yeah, for sure.
5: Browns legend. Anyways, should we go to the predictions?
3: Yeah, man. I mean, we could talk about college football.
5: You got something to say, Euro? Sorry.
4: Yeah, I was about to say, there's another topic around the NFL, if I may jump in.
3: Oh, go for it, man.
4: So, Commanders quarterback Jaden Daniels will not go to the IR after that scary play that he had against the Cowboys. So
3: he's going on the IR?
4: No, he's not. Not going on the IR. But right now it says he's considered week to week, so... my guess is he'll be out the next week or two. Like, that's the safe bet. But, yeah, Jaden Daniels not going to the IR.
5: That was
4: a gnarly
5: injury for him to be like...
3: Yeah, I don't
5: let's
3: know.
5: Go, let's go day-to-day with this. Like, what?
3: Yeah, no, they're tripping.
0: Put a bubble wrap around his arm, please, bro. Yeah, I'm so serious, though. Like,
3: if he's considered week to week, then they're definitely going to put a brace on his arm.
0: Hey, you have to, bro. For the rest of your career, bro.
5: Last time he got hurt like this, which is pretty much the same
0: injury, He missed a couple weeks,
5: but when he came, they even said that he came back too early. And then when he came back, he also re-aggravated again. So if they're going to bring him back even earlier than that, it's crazy.
0: Yeah, and if he gets hurt again, it's mismanagement, bro. And, like, somebody need to get fired.
5: This sounds like a desperate move, bro. Yeah. Like, what are we doing? Like, you want him to be your franchise quarterback? He might be done by the time.
0: Bro.
3: They got to protect him. They got to protect their franchise quarterback. Because you know who they didn't protect?
0: RG3.
3: Bro.
5: Yes.
3: And he was just as electric.
5: Everybody's describing him as the next RG3 already.
4: Well, he had an amazing year one. RG3. Sent the Commanders to the NFC Championship game.
0: RG3 was supposed to be the next up, bro.
5: He's supposed to have a statue.
4: Shout out Luca.
5: But yeah, that's crazy news. So who do they got up next? Let's start with the predictions. Let's start with them, I guess.
0: They got...
5: Hey, who do they got?
3: They got Seahawks. Yeah, that's enough.
4: Yeah,
5: he's sitting out.
4: Yeah, he's sitting out that game.
5: That's already going to be a loss for
3: Burns. You know what thing? He's probably going to come back against the Giants, bro.
4: Yeah, that's a safe bet for him.
3: I don't think he's going to travel to... Because they have a 6:30 a.m. game, so that means... Yeah, so he's not traveling to London. No way.
0: They have London... They go to London after...
3: After the Seahawks. Yeah, he's probably coming back against the Giants.
5: Against who?
3: The Colts.
5: The Colts?
3: Oh, yeah. I'm not waking up early for that. We're good. I'll sleep. We
4: gotta wake up. So, early. Yeah. If I'm Jaden Daniels, I'm sitting out against the Seahawks. Yeah. I'm sitting out
3: Mariota
4: against the Colts.
3: Jones.
4: Yeah, against the Giants. For Jaden Daniels, that's a safe bet.
3: So, I think Drew Locke versus Marcus Mariota. I won't be watching.
4: I mean, it is.
0: Big Drew Locke, though. Come on.
3: Not fair.
0: Three touchdowns.
3: Yeah, fair. Colts Commanders, Daniel Jones versus Marcus Mariota once again. Probably won't be watching. Giants Commanders, probably going to be Daniels versus Winston. I have to watch, not by choice.
0: So, by force.
3: Yeah, I mean, so they're
5: like Clark's new, like, Clark's, what is it called? Clark's Orange, whatever. The one
7: yeah,
5: where they put the eyes open.
3: Yeah, man. I mean, 0-2 season Loki might be over by, for them, but we'll see, man. We'll see. So,
5: all right, let's go to the schedule.
4: All right, so now time for our NFL Week 3 predictions.
3: All right, man. This is going to obviously the Falcons already won, so we don't got to do that. All right, Bengals versus Steelers, Maddie.
5: That's going to probably be week.
7: Bengals. I think Bengals are they're great on both sides of the ball right now.
4: Yeah.
7: I mean, defensively they're really good, and the offense is catching up a little bit. And Pittsburgh, they literally have the best at least statistically, best defense, and the worst offense. And that
5: Bengals defense got up.
7: Yeah, I know.
5: I think they're third.
7: No, they about to blow Steelers out the water, in my opinion.
4: Yeah, give me Joe Burrow.
7: Yeah, that's raps. 10 a.m. game. Oh yeah, that's belt. That's belt. 100%.
3: Yeah, it's definitely Bengals. I mean, Aaron Rodgers. I don't really, you know what I mean.
5: Yeah, I think genuinely Aaron Rodgers retired too late. 1 year too late. Should have been last year. They were already giving him his flowers last year, and he should have like accepted that and just went on with his day, you know. Now it's just we're looking at a legend going outside. And yeah, man.
7: I feel like that's always the case for the most part.
5: They're also playing like the Steelers.

0: No disrespect to Mike McCarthy, but like...
1: All disrespect,
2: bro. That man was on my team, and it was for the worst, bro. I was looking at Dak like, he's sorry. He made me think Dak was sorry. Now I got love for Dak again. Thank God he's gone, bro. Thank God he's gone.
0: That offense
2: was so slow. It was boring to watch. And now, like, we're finally, like, killing it. I'm, like, excited to see CD. I'm excited to see Pickens. I'm excited to see Javonte just kill it. You know, there's the defense is a different story. But, man, Mike, I don't know what he was doing with our plays, man. It was just some 80s plays, bro. What are we doing?
3: The fact that he was the guy in Green Bay and didn't know how to work with Dak.
2: He's the Doc Rivers of the NFL. Besides Mike Tomlin. Him and like Mike McCarthy might be the Doc Rivers of the NFL. Like in terms of like they had one good run and everybody just looks at that run and thinks like he's going to be doing that every year. It is bad. You replace Mike Tomlin with the same like Mike Tomlin number two.
0: I mean, to be fair, they were never going to fire Mike Tomlin if Mike Tomlin didn't step down.
2: I mean, like, exactly what we were saying. Like, he had the 500 season where it's just like, you got the mediocre.
3: Speaking of Mike Tomlin, he's going to get a job. It's only a matter of time that Mike Tomlin's going to get a job.
2: I don't know. He seems like he likes his analyst job.
0: If he wants to be a head coach again, he could get one.
2: He could definitely get one, but I mean, who would want? I mean, I guess the Dolphins.
4: No, they just got a new head coach.
2: It's
0: funny.
4: Washington. The pieces are Dan Quinn's definitely out the door.
2: You think so?
4: Yeah, no matter what. Let's think about it. Dan Quinn's definitely like 1 foot's already out the door. Fried. Colts. Shane Steichen. He got 1 foot out the door.
3: What about the Packers?
4: Like, I don't think they have the guts.
2: You don't think they're gonna?
4: They're not pulling the trigger. They're not pulling the trigger, bro. No way. I mean,
2: even if Mike Tomlin were gonna be put on the Packers, there's only so much that he could do to that team. So like, yeah. I mean, I would trust the Packers fans to saying that he needs to be gone already. But like at the same time, it's like. They're in injury hell right now, so I don't think.
0: And then you just extended.
2: Yeah.
0: Your head coach.
4: Yeah, no. Like, would you really?
1: Matt LaFleur.
4: Do you guys prefer Matt LaFleur or Mike Tomlin?
0: Matt LaFleur.
4: By far. So, I don't know, man. Yeah. I mean, yeah, he's a really good analyst though on NBC. I actually really, really like listening to him.
2: It's so funny seeing him like just.
0: Relaxed. He looks relaxed.
2: But they took the personality out of him, in my opinion. Like, he for sure. Like, I want to see him more like serious and like just like hating.
0: Nah, he was definitely in his element as a coach for sure.
4: Yeah.
0: Gave us memes after memes for sure.
4: This is gonna be a good game here. Patriots, Jaguars.
0: Oh, Jaguars.
3: Jaguars.
0: I think Jaguars win.
4: I think Patriots.
2: Okay. Really? You think they're going to bring it back together?
0: No, I think the opportunity is there because their defense. If Patriots play like the Broncos did last week, to hold them like under 20 points, then the Patriots have a chance. But I think the Jaguars make the adjustment to win this game, and they won't.
2: I think so too.
0: Yeah.
2: I think like the Patriots, they look discombobulated right now. I mean, I think that sooner rather than later they're gonna figure it out, but I don't know. Like, they need to show me. They need to show me that they could play just really good football like how they used to. Man, they're not a threat no more. Jaguars will be a good start to them getting on a run, but I don't know. I think the Jaguars could come away with the win on this one.
0: To Orlando Jaguars.
2: The Orlando Jaguars.
0: Yeah.
4: No, I think the Patriots are going to get it together. I think Drake May might have his breakout game of the season.
2: Oh.
4: Yeah, I just have a good feeling, man, about this game. Give me Patriots.
2: Where is it at, though? Like, is it going to be at?
4: It's in Jacksonville.
2: It's in Jacksonville. Orlando.
4: Yeah. So.
0: They don't.
4: They're not that's playing right. That's right.
0: In Jacksonville.
4: I forgot. That's good ball knowledge there, dude. Yeah. You know more ball.

0: Me, bro. I didn't even know that. So yeah, so I got the Patriots here. So, all right, next game, Titans Giants. What up, man? I don't think a lot of people will be watching that other than me.
1: This is a tank bowl. If this was Week 16, bro. All
0: right, who we got? Honest, bro. Honest.
2: I think I got the Giants.
1: Have injuries everywhere.
2: I think the Giants. I still got the You're Giants. You're not just on saying that. No, I'm not just saying that. I feel like they're still a little bit more talented.
0: It does make Titans. It does make me feel better that someone other than me doesn't have like faith, like has faith in my team. Like I appreciate that.
3: Yeah, yeah.
0: Like genuinely,
4: I think Tennessee wins.
0: Okay, that's fair. Yeah. That's fair. You run?
1: Yeah, give me the Titans. Sorry, Julian, but
0: it's all right. Give me New York. We're gonna win that one. No way we lose to the Titans. Brian Daboll's coming back to New York. Heck no, bro. We're not going to lose. Jameis Winston is going to put up 300 yards, 3 touchdowns, 4 interceptions.
4: Yeah, exactly.
0: But hopefully the 3 touchdowns are good enough.
1: Julian.
0: Give me the Giants.
1: Beef with Brian Daboll or what?
0: Yeah, I mean, dude, I don't really have beef with Daboll. It's just like when a former head coach, now coordinator, comes back to your team, like against your team, you always want to beat him. Feel me?
1: Yeah.
0: So, yeah. True. All right, we talked about Seahawks Commanders. So, Jets, Lions, I think. Ooh, actually, God, now the Jets are actually, like, solid.
2: Maddie, you gave him that look. You got the Jets?
4: I'll pick the Jets.
0: Oh.
2: Really?
4: Yeah.
1: Man. Yeah, both teams are...
4: The Lions, Lions defense is trash, too, bro. And the offense is, it's Jahmyr Gibbs and nobody else, in my opinion. St. Brown's doing good too, but
2: killed it.
4: I don't know. It's just
1: give me the Lions.
4: I feel like this game's gonna be closer than.
2: I don't feel like the Jets are gonna stop Gibbs and Amonra enough that it's gonna probably be like bad defense on both sides. To be honest with you, it's gonna be a high scoring game, but I think with the loss that the Lions experienced last week, I feel like they're gonna lock in. They're the type of team where it's like they get hit with a loss, they're gonna come back with like wanting to go through a wall with Dan Campbell freaking leading the charge. I mean, he doesn't, his speeches aren't like MLK like Bijan be saying about his fucking coach, but how do you feel about that, Maddie? How do you feel about that?
4: Hey man, we all have dreams.
2: Anyways, yeah, I got the Lions. Lions are a regular season team, in my opinion, more than anything. So I think that they're going to come away with the win.
4: Jets upset, bro. Geno Smith, 2 touchdown game.
1: Give me the Lions.
0: All right.
2: You don't believe in Geno, E-Rod?
1: Hell no.
0: Panthers, Browns.
4: Geno Smith isn't that bad of a quarterback.
0: No, he's...
4: I swear to you, he's not.
2: After everything that you've been through with him.
4: The organization was just terrible.
0: You're better than me, bro. I would have went out of my way to make sure he wasn't my QB, bro.
4: No, I don't want him as my QB. I just don't think
0: it was fully his fault.
4: Yeah, it's not all his
0: Panthers, Browns.
4: Panthers. Bryce Young quietly might be a top 10 quarterback right now.
0: I don't hate that. No, I don't hate that. Y'all can't say much.
2: He's breaking
0: over 300 yards, both games, 3 touchdowns.
2: Breaking out.
0: Panthers have like one of the top offenses in the league. I see it.
2: I hope they slaughter the Browns. They need to not have. They need to switch things up, bro. The quarterback position needs to be figured out already.
4: I mean, to be fair, Deshaun played a very efficient game.
2: But I hope I'm a Deshaun Watson hater, period. So, like, I hope that they get slaughtered to the point that they finally have to question that Deshaun has to get out of that position, bro. There's no way. He needs to be gone.
0: Yeah.
2: There's no reason why he should be in the league.
0: Fair.
1: But yeah, man, make up a good point. I mean, Bryce Young gave us a sneak peek like last season against the Rams in the playoffs. So, yeah, might have a good point there.
2: I was so bad that, the Browns are just like, hey, you know what? Let's trade him. And then he gets traded to the Giants. And the Giants get Deshaun.
0: All right, yo, I'm done, bro. Nah, that might have been the most disrespectful thing anybody's ever said to me if ever that, in my life.
2: Julian, if that happened, nah, how would you feel?
0: I can't say on air how I would feel. Yo, that's disrespectful as...
2: Bro. I'm just joking. Boycott. I'm joshing. I'm messing. I hope that doesn't happen to you guys.
1: I'd boycott if I was...
0: Yeah, you just put that in the air. I didn't even know that was an option. Nah. No. Move on, bro. Move
2: Deshaun
0: on.
2: Deshaun or Jimmy G?
0: Move on. Move on, bro. Move on. It's 10:51. I'm trying to have a good day. I'm trying to have a good day, bro. All right,
4: let's get Kansas City, Miami, we don't have to talk about it.
2: It's Miami, bro.
4: We don't
2: got to
4: talk about Chargers, Bills.
0: Nah, that's even worse. Bills for the slot. No.
2: Do we not think Herbert might come back? G Herbo?
0: It's not even Herbert no more, bro.
4: Buffalo about that.
0: Yeah, Buffalo, yeah.
4: I think Buffalo about to, do that. You know what I mean? They about to go through that.
2: Yeah,
0: Texas Colts. You know, that's actually pretty even, Texas Colts. Yeah. Because, I mean, although their defense is tough, their offense
1: is... Yeah, but the Texans defense, though, the last 2 weeks have been really, really bad.
0: Yeah, and the Colts looked really good against the Chiefs. Yeah. Low-key, give me Colts.
4: Give me Texans. I think they get their first
0: game.
1: But yeah, I'm just stick with the Texans.
2: Literally, whoever loses this game, it would like be really like it would affect them a lot, to be honest with you. Because like Texans, like people don't know if he's there for real or not, and then like they showed like different things, like oh, like their offense is really good. Well, their offense might not be that good, you know. And like that's a good test for both teams, to be honest. The Colts the same way. They looked at the loss against the Chiefs like oh, like they might be pretty okay. You know, let's see if they go against a worse team, you know. So, there you go. Like, I feel like they're pretty balanced against each other. So, I would probably take the Colts. Is Pierce out still?
4: Yeah.
0: Yeah.
2: Oh, never mind.
4: He got hurt. Yeah. He re-injured his heel.
2: So, he's out for sure?
4: Yeah.
2: Oh, never mind. I got Texans. Sorry.
0: All right, Cardinals, Niners.
1: 38 plus injuries don't mean a damn thing in San Francisco. Give me the 49ers.
0: Vikings, Buccaneers.
2: Well, hold on. We're skipping way too fast. Cardinals, Niners. You guys got Niners easily?
1: Yeah.
2: Really?
0: Yes, bro. No way.
1: All those injuries don't mean a damn thing in the Bay.
2: I don't
4: unless
2: know.
4: Unless Carson Beck starts? No, I'm playing.
0: No chance.
2: Yeah, you're right.
0: Vikings, Buccaneers.
4: But the Cardinals do play the Niners tough, though.
0: They do, always.
1: Oh, give me the Vikings.
0: Vikings. Like, easy. Buccaneers are trash. Todd Bowles is actually gone by week 8. Raiders, bro. Saints.
4: It's not even a trap game. It's just both teams on the up.
2: That might be game of the week.
1: They're on the up and coming.
4: Yeah.
2: That might actually be game of the week. Besides,
4: it's gonna be a really good game. Oh, 125! I thought this game was at 10.
1: I know, 125. Bet. I was like,
2: Is it in Vegas?
4: No, it's in
2: New Orleans.
4: Yeah,
0: it's in the Superdome.
4: Tough environment. Though, I ain't gonna lie.
2: The way Tyler be rolling though.
0: No, yeah,
4: Tyler's tough.
2: I got. I think. Tyler's I'm sorry. Tough. I think. I got
4: one thing that scares me is Chris Olave.
2: Dude,
0: Olave's tough too.
2: Olave finally got a quarterback that could go crazy.
4: Yeah, not getting thrown hospital ball.
2: Exactly.
1: Tyler shows big time.
2: Olave, like, when he's healthy, man, let's pray that the Saints don't, like, you know, that he don't get hurt, because he gets hurt, like, every year, Olave, I swear to God. But, like, Tyler, man, he's going to... This is going to be a test. Yeah. You know, if you're really for real. So, I got the Saints only because of the way Tyler be rolling. But, I mean, it's going to be a good game. It's going to be a close game, in my opinion.
4: Yeah. Raiders. I think it's going to be a shootout, low-key.
2: Easily a shootout.
4: Give me the Raiders though. I gotta stick to the, you know me, until they lose the game. You got me.
2: I respect that. You know, you gotta stick with your team.
1: Like Matt said, this is gonna be a high scoring game. But you know what? Raiders look nice these first 2 weeks. Give me the Raiders.
4: Yeah. Okay. If they win, they gonna match your prediction win total.
0: Already, bro.
1: That would be something.
4: Okay. That being said, Ravens Cowboys.
2: Ooh.
4: In real,
1: this is gonna be another high scoring game. I feel like,
2: yeah,
4: you know, the field, they, you know, there's a lot of talk about the, yeah, there's a lot of talk about the field conditions in real. They said it was this month has been the most like
1: the turf has been the worst.
4: Yeah, like the most wet it's been in Rio all year.
1: So we're basically gonna have to deal with DC conditions, MetLife conditions.
2: Praying nobody gets injured that game.
4: Yeah,
2: for both sides, to be honest with you, with how injury prone certain players are. I got my team, my Cowboys, but the one thing I will be scared of genuinely is the run game with the Ravens. Our defense cannot stop the run game to save our lives, it seems like. So if they get rolling, I could see the Ravens going out, like, just taking off on us. We need to focus on that more than anything. If we get that locked on and Dak gets all his passes going through to CD, Pickens, and then Javonte gets rolling, we could at least keep up with the Ravens. I don't expect us to blow them out of the water at all. There's no way. The only way we win is if we win by, like, a field goal, to be honest with you. I gotta be realistic about my boys.
1: The Cowboys offense looks legit, but their defense has been mid.
2: Very.
1: While the Ravens, they've been mid on both sides of the field. So, you know what? By the looks of it, give me the Cowboys.
2: What, Erod? Let's go. Let's roll. I roll with it.
0: Yeah, give me the Cowboys.
2: What, Julian? Oh, my
4: give
2: God.
4: Me the Ravens.
2: What am I seeing?
4: Give me the Ravens. Give me the Ravens.
2: Okay, okay. I thought we were going to get a full Cowboys.
0: Bro, come on, bro. The Ravens looked... Come
1: they
0: on.
1: They looked bad against the Saints.
4: The Saints, but
2: the Saints were rolling. You got to understand, the Saints are good.
0: Bro. I think
2: the
0: Cowboys Saints got a good offense, bro.
1: That's not the point. When you look at the offense, like, yeah, you expect the Saints to score, but but when you look at Lamar and Derrick Henry, they were not in their game against the Saints.
2: I think the Saints, like Maddie said, I think the Saints look good, though. That matchup was a tough matchup for the Ravens. This is more their lane, in my opinion. The Cowboys, especially, but then again, you look at that first week, how well they did. They looked ridiculous. So we don't know what Ravens team we're getting this week. Mm-hmm. So I'm scared on both ways. I don't think it's gonna be a blowout like people are thinking about after seeing what they did with the Saints. But I also don't think I think it's gonna be a really close game, because the Ravens, especially after they lose that type of game, the way that they did. I'd be scared. I'm low-key shivering my boots. The Ravens, like, you don't want to go against a team that a loss that the Ravens had against, the, like, and have the week right after that, is what I'm trying to say. They're going to be hungry. They're going to be mad going into this game in Rio. The only thing that could change things is the turf, who gets injured first, honestly, let's be real, and just, like, if who slept better, you know, like, Who got the spa better before the game, you know? Like, mm-hmm. It's going to be a good game, though. I'm excited for these week games, man. I like the games. Raiders, Saints, Ravens, Cowboys. And now we're going to go against, now we're going to have Rams, Broncos. I'm excited for these games, man.
4: On Saturday Night Football, that's going to be a good game.
2: And Eagles, Bears, too. So, I mean, we'll talk about that now.
1: Well, right? We don't need to talk about Eagles, Bears. Like, we already know who's
2: going
1: to
2: win it. What? I think it's going to be a good game.
4: They don't even know who their backup quarterback is.
0: Yeah, because Bajent also got a concussion. If they trot out Bajent, bro, he's going to be another Tua.
2: He's going to be what's his name? Case Keenum?
4: Case Keenum is the starter.
1: GG's.
4: But yeah, they still haven't announced, like, who's going to back him up.
2: He's only played 5 games since COVID.
0: Yeah, you're fried.
4: Houston legend. University of Houston legend, bro.
0: Rams, Broncos.
1: Give me the Rams.
0: Yeah, Rams.
4: Give me the Broncos.
0: Yeah, I was about
2: really?
0: To
2: really.
4: I don't want the Broncos to win, but you know, it's in Denver
1: to start the season. Like,
4: I don't think the Rams have looked the best either, though. I know they won last week, but it's just like,
0: can I say something? I think the Broncos, yeah, they looked pretty bad, but I think it was more just the Chiefs being like that good.
2: Yeah. It all depends on if Puka's back, which is not likely at all.
4: No, they say he's not even close.
2: Yeah, so I couldn't understand why the Giants couldn't contain Devontae when, I mean, you just explained it to me better, though, because the corners are hurt. But I just think when you don't have Puka on the team, it's really hard for a guy like Devontae Adams to get going.
4: Yeah. Pat Surtain ain't giving up 195 on him.
2: Yeah, so like now they're going to, now they're going against the Broncos, and that defense is going to be tough for them to actually get going like that, like how they did against the Giants. Yeah.
3: Surtain only gives up 195 per year, bro. He's
4: if Pat Surtain gives up 195 in this game, I would. I'll cut my hair off.
2: You said it.
1: He said, I told him Michael Irvin. He said he was going to cut his hair if they don't make the NFC Championship game.
2: They will make the NFC Championship
1: game. All right. One more prediction and then we'll wrap it. USC's biggest game of the season, as of right now, against Oregon. Matt, how confident are we in USC?
4: Not so confident. I don't really have a lot of faith in Lincoln Riley. I think he's a good coach, but he's not. Ever since even beyond USC, Oklahoma, he hasn't, showed that he could beat, the great teams in terms of, trying to get his game position to make the playoffs. So, as much as I don't have a lot of confidence in Oregon for the long run, I just don't think USC from a talent and team perspective is on the same level as Oregon.
1: Many people view this game as a toss-up.
2: He's saying this with a USC shirt on, folks.
4: Yeah.
2: I know. That's crazy. Yeah.
1: Give me USC.
4: Hey, man.
0: Hey, that's fair.
4: Fairs.
0: You want the truth, bro? I think Dante Moore is going to absolutely destroy Lincoln Riley's defense because a Lincoln Riley defense is always gives up 30 plus against a ranked team, and it's Dante Moore. It's going to be like 45-34 Oregon.
1: Yeah, I've said it yesterday. If they give up 30 to Louisiana and Rutgers, how many points do you think we're going to give up in this game?
0: Yeah, it's going to be 45. Like, you guys are going to have a good offensive performance, but then you guys are they're going to give up 50. That's how it is every time for USC with Lincoln Riley. And just straight up Lincoln Riley in general, bro. Nah, it's always high scoring.
4: If that happens, bro, I need him gone, bro. I'm so serious.
0: Yeah, I know. He's
4: I need him gone.
0: It's low key overdue.
4: It's so overdue, bro.
1: Yeah, we'll see what happens.
0: Yeah, well, and that is that. That's gonna do it here today for episode 4. Going for 2. Damn, already episode 4. That's crazy. Thank you so much for everyone joining us, whether it be on YouTube or live on radio. We'll see you guys Monday at 5. And next up, very soon here, is going to be Dunk Discussion. So, yeah, you'll probably hear us again. We'll be back.
1: Peace out.
4: Peace.

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1: Hi, my name is Annette from SIPS Club, and I wanted to announce an exciting student-led art convention happening soon. 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

0: 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Your host, Matty Ice, in the building. And of course, I'm not here alone. I have E-Rod.
1: How we doing, Matt?
0: Doing good. I have Carlos.
2: Yo.
0: I have Julian.
3: Hello, everybody.
0: And I have Mr. Prado here.
4: Yes, sir.
0: This is Dunk Discussion, guys. What are we talking about today?
1: So,
2: I gotta start with something sad, unfortunately.
1: Oh, go ahead, Carlos.
4: Apparently, we lost two legends in the past couple of days. We lost Lawrence Tanter, the Los Angeles Lakers PA announcer. He was 76 mm-hmm. years old. If you are a Lakers fan, you know very well who this guy is. Wherever you hear that low-pitched voice, especially when he says Lakers girls, he began his career with the Lakers in 1982, started his career with the Showtime Lakers, and would continue his iconic career for four decades.
1: Well, me being a dire Laker fan at 24 years old, let me just say, he was a really big part of my childhood. And now, unfortunately, we lost a legend, man.
4: Even like as a Clipper fan, you know, every time like I would see them go against each other in Staples,
1: yeah.
4: He was very much a voice I would always remember hearing. It's kind of crazy, you know. Like, I didn't even know he was still like doing it for like going. He was gonna do it, I think, during this season too. It's gonna be really hard to replace that voice. To be honest with you, it's gonna be weird going into Staples and not hearing that voice.
5: It's part of the experience when you go over to Crypto, like. It's just like you get in there, you hear the game, even before the game when he's announcing the lineups and, you know, all the timeouts and the foul calls, whatever it is. But, damn, that guy had a voice that, like, boomed across the arena. So.
2: Yeah, where he'd be like, Kobe, yes, yeah, Ryan.
5: Damn, that was cool.
3: You don't care. Well, no, I do care. I just, like, I didn't know the guy. RIP. Yeah, pretty sad.
0: Rest in peace, goat.
3: Yeah, rest in peace, bro.
4: And then
3: this is a good one.
4: Last night we learned the Bob Petit, Pettit, Bob Petit or Pettit. I actually don't know the pronunciation for his last name.
5: Is it an E at the end or no?
4: It's no. So it's Pettit. Okay, yeah. Pettit. Bob Pettit, St. Louis, now Atlanta Hawks legend, has passed away at age 93. Mm. He won two NBA MVPs and one championship in his career. This is a player that handed the iconic Bill Russell his only NBA Finals loss of his career. And he's one of seven players that scored at least 50 points in an NBA Finals game.
1: So, yeah, these two individuals, they're really iconic in their own way. And I believe I speak on behalf of every basketball fan out there that we say to these two, we miss you and we love you. Fly high.
4: How does Shaq say ara like the Hawks? Bob Pettit was considered like he's an 82-0 legend also, if you guys ever used the 82-0, but also like
2: so is E-Rod.
0: No, God, for real.
4: And then Bob Pettit also like a lot of people were saying that he's considered like the first great power forward to ever like be in the game. So like for the first 40 years of the league, he was considered the greatest power forward. So that's kind of crazy. Sure. But yeah, rest in peace, GOAT, man. Top 75.
0: Rest in peace, man.
3: RIP. I mean, just really sad day in the NBA world. Lost a lot of legends.
1: Indeed.
3: But you know what, man? That's how it is, you know? Like, now they'll be remembered forever, you know? Two NBA MVPs and a championship. He'll forever be a champion, you know?
1: Yep.
3: Bob Pettit. So... No, genuinely, so where does he rank on the power forwards? You guys think he can beat, like, power forward today or what?
4: I think we should just skip today, that question. I'll be honest with you.
0: No, honestly, I think anyone from the, you said the 40s or...
3: No, he was like 60, first 40, right? Russell.
4: The first 40 years of the league, apparently, he was considered the greatest power forward to ever face the Bulls.
0: Yeah, I think, I don't know. That's I think talent gets so much
3: better
0: as the years follow.
5: The game has revolutionized so much, and athletes in general, so it's not a fair comparison.
3: No, it's not.
4: But shout out to him for, like, kicking it off.
0: No, generally,
4: making power forwards useful, you know what I mean?
3: Because... Like,
4: because I'm pretty sure back then it was just like the big man, the center.
3: Yeah, like Bill Russell, guards. Right? Like he's one of the GOATs. He's like a great player. Can he compete in today's NBA? Probably not. But in his skill set, for what he had back then, made him still like one of the best centers of all time.
1: Yeah.
3: So.
1: All right, so there's that. So recipes of both of those guys. So now, time to talk basketball here. So earlier this week, after the trade, Kawhi Leonard has agreed to a 2-year extension worth $115 million. Mm-hmm. So let me go to my Clipper fan, Carlos. After everything that has happened, he gets traded, and after everything that's happened, he still gets this money. What are your thoughts on that?
6: I mean, it was a given. I mean, come on. Like, the Raptors still love him. Like, they looked at that man like God over there, you know, because he gave him their first championship ever. So, of course they're going to give him the extension, in my opinion. He's most likely going to retire a Raptor. At this point, he kind of has to. There's no other, I don't think, after what just happened, I don't think any other team's going to want him. At least that bad juju. The only team that would want him is a team that he helped succeed, which is the Raptors. So, I don't feel that much towards it. I mean, obviously, yes, I want him to. I wish he had more of a consequence. I wish all the money that he got from his last contract, at least, was void. And was just a bigger fine in general.
3: Wait, how much did Kawhi get fined, like, individually?
6: It was like
1: $700,000.
3: Yeah. That's light.
6: That's life.
0: He's literally getting that in his signing. In his probably, experience. Yeah,
3: dude,
0: like
3: that's
0: signing
3: your, that's
0: bonus.
3: Not even 1% probably of a signing bonus.
6: He should have at least gotten like the 1 year of his contract that he had with us, like the whatever he got paid for, gone, in my opinion. But it is what it is. I mean, we'll see him, you know, play, and as is the league for you, I guess.
5: Does Kawhi get a statue and his jersey retired for the Raptors?
1: Yes. Yeah, oh, both of them, 100%. Yes. Both of them,
3: absolutely.
0: To bring your first championship in franchise history,
6: yes. Yeah. He's gonna get a Raptor statue that they've been doing with Larry and Vince Carter.
5: How do y'all feel about that? You like those?
6: I think it's sick. I think it's unique to the team.
0: Yeah, yeah.
6: I think it's like, yeah, it's pretty cool. I think it's like, it also makes it like, you know how everybody looks at the statues lately where it's just like, I don't look like them?
0: Yeah.
6: You know, like, it's the fact that it's a Raptor, you're not going to hate on that. You're going to be like, oh, that's pretty cool.
5: That was bad.
6: Also, like, to imagine like a...
0: Allen Iverson was bad.
6: To imagine like a stadium...
1: D-Wade was bad, bro.
0: Allen Iverson was worse. Now it was at the same height as Allen Iverson, bro. What are you talking about?
5: They wanted to make it exactly.
6: It wasn't
5: accurate.
6: Even the same height. It was like a table.
0: No,
6: table
0: statue. Yeah. This man walked up to him, rubbed his head. Like, no, seriously. Go back to the video.
6: And then, but I was gonna say, it's gonna be cool to see like if a bunch of statues, like Raptor statues, surrounding like the stadium.
0: No,
6: like,
0: it's dope.
6: Like a bunch of like,
0: because like they rolling herds.
6: You know, because they should be like, they still gotta do Bosch.
0: Absolutely.
6: The McGrady's a maybe. You know,
0: so all they have right now is Lowry.
6: They're thinking about doing DeMar.
0: DeMar?
1: Amari Stoudemire?
6: No, DeMar.
0: DeMar should get one. DeMar should get one.
3: Nah.
0: I think so.
3: Nah.
0: Yes.
3: Yeah. He ain't do nothing.
0: Yeah.
1: He should get one.
3: Bro, the year he got traded away to the Spurs, they
0: I hear you.
5: I don't think
0: he should,
5: so, bro.
0: Nah. He should get a jersey retired at the minimum.
6: At the minimum?
3: Yeah, yeah. Jersey retired, yeah. Cool. Statue?
1: No.
5: Not a statue, bro.
3: Kyle Lowry and Kawhi is good.
0: Okay, then. Hold on. To that credit, what did Vince Carter do in a Raptors uniform?
3: He's not getting... He's getting a statue?
0: Vince Carter?
6: He already did.
5: He already did, yeah.
3: What are we doing, man? Genuinely.
6: Well, they consider him the greatest Raptor ever.
5: Yeah. I mean, really? I see that, but like...
3: Lowry is...
6: You think Lowry is?
3: Kyle Lowry is the greatest Raptor of all time.
5: I just think when you think of the Raptors, you think of Vince Carter and that jersey, and it's just iconic, you know what I mean? It just means something to the organization. As far as like, you know, Lowry and Kawhi and all that stuff, like
3: I think
5: same thing, but
3: I think
5: the chip is there.
3: Bro. I don't know why. I genuinely think of Lowry.
5: It's because
3: he brought
5: him
3: out the mud.
0: I mean, that's fair.
3: And they won a chip. I mean, bro, you know what
6: but
3: I
6: would
3: mean?
6: Would he have done that, like, without DeMar?
3: What, bring him out of the mud?
6: Yeah.
0: No, Lowry like wouldn't have won a championship without Kawhi.
3: Yeah, but how do I say it? I guess with DeMar, they started a run, and then with Kawhi, they just sprinted. Like, they needed DeMar, but they had a ceiling with DeMar.
6: Mm-hmm.
3: And then,
5: How long was DeMar on the Raptors for?
3: Like eight, 9 years, I think. Around there, I think.
0: 2009 to 2019.
3: I think so.
7: Nine seasons. 2009 to 2018.
0: Oh, okay.
3: I want to wait.
7: They won the chip.
3: I want to quiz you guys, Lakers fans. How many statues do the Lakers have around the arena?
1: Oh shoot!
0: So they have three for Kobe. They have one for Magic. They have one for Shaq.
7: Mm-hmm.
0: They have one for Coach Herm. I mean, not Coach Herm. The announcer, Herm.
1: Yeah, Chick Herm.
0: Chick Herm.
7: Is it Lakers statue specifically, or is it every statue?
3: Lakers.
0: They do have.
3: They got more statues.
7: Well, recently, statues. Just I mean, to be, like recently, literally, just like last week, I think Lisa Leslie just got her statue.
3: For the W.
0: To have a Phil Jackson statue.
7: Lisa Leslie, shout out to her. The first woman to get a statue at Staples. Well, crazy. Crypto. Yeah.
0: Staples.
3: Well, yeah, we'll stay with Lakers because, damn, that's a lot of statues.
7: So, shout out to her.
0: So if it's just Lakers, Magic, Kareem, Shaq.
1: Jerry West is there.
0: Jerry West. Yes. Chick Hearn. Kobe got three.
7: Damn.
3: So I'll help you guys out. There's 11 statues.
1: I was thinking 11.
0: So I think the Lakers have 8 of them.
3: No, like 11 Lakers.
0: Oh, 11 Lakers.
7: Name all the Lakers. Name them.
3: 11. There's 11 statues with 9. So there's 9 players, 11 statues. Okay, so I'll just do it. Chick Hearn.
0: Yeah.
7: Okay.
3: Magic.
0: Mm-hmm.
3: Jerry West.
0: Mm-hmm.
7: Okay.
3: Kareem Abdul-Jabbar.
7: Okay.
3: Shaq, Elgin Baylor.
0: Okay.
7: I forgot about Elgin.
1: Oh, man.
3: Three for Kobe. One. And then Pat Riley got one.
7: About Pat. Mm-hmm.
3: And then April 2027, Phil Jackson.
7: Phil Jackson.
3: Wait, so did they already release all three of the Kobe statues?
7: Yes.
0: Yeah.
7: Wow.
3: Man.
7: So one with Gigi, one with the fadeaway, no? And then the other one...
0: I don't know what the second one is. I know the Gigi...
7: Well, the one Kobe right in front of the West Side entrance was...
0: Yeah,
7: in.
0: And yeah. The one with Kobe holding the one up for the 81-point
7: I think
0: game.
7: It's a fadeaway. I think third one's a fadeaway. Is it not?
3: Yeah, Kobe has the one pointing for 81. Mm. The one with Gigi with Angels. Oh, no. No. Oh, no. This was just Gigi, like, holding a basketball. And I think the other ones, I think Kobe with like his arms,
7: oh,
3: like
7: his arms out
3: with a basketball. I think.
0: I think I've seen that.
3: I can't even tell what the eyes did.
7: Anyways, yeah.
3: Yeah. Wow. Oh. Okay. Yeah. Oh, it might have been AI.
7: No, it's AI.
3: No, I'm getting old, man.
7: Since we on statue talk, who do you think deserves a statue that hasn't gotten one yet? Steph Curry, Klay Thompson, Draymond Green.
6: Okay, that's retired. That's retired.
3: I mean,
6: they will.
3: Okay, we know because we can name a bunch that will. Yeah.
1: There's a Clipper that deserves one.
6: Oh, yeah.
1: Ralph Lawler.
6: Oh, you actually think Ralph? Okay, that's actually cool. I think he deserves one. But I think he doesn't get as much respect as he deserves lately. I think he's been kind of forgotten by the media. In terms of like the front office, I feel like Ballmer kind of just brushed him under the rug for some reason, even though he was our commentator for over 40 years, but 50 years actually.
3: Damn,
6: yeah,
3: that's crazy. Because
6: I remember when we hit our 50th anniversary, I think the year after he retired. So. Yeah, shout out to Ralph Lawler, but I mean, I thought you were going to say Chris Paul.
3: Oh, wait, hold on, though. Now they're it's their own arena.
6: Yeah.
1: Chris Paul brought the Clippers to relevance. But the question is, based off how the Clippers have treated Chris Paul, will they give it to him?
6: Supposedly, they said yes to him. And I mean, it's up to Chris Paul if he wants to accept it. And it's up to the Clippers to want, like, decide what year they want to put it on.
0: He gets one eventually, bro.
3: Yeah. Blake Griffin? Nah.
6: I think Blake gets one. I think Blake should get one.
3: You think Blake gets one?
1: Yes. Jersey retired? Blake Griffin's going to get one. And Chris Paul.
6: I get what you mean. Like, what we were talking earlier with, like, people to statues. It should be people that only win the rings, I'm assuming. That's the way you look at it?
3: I look at it kind of like, just like immortal, sort of. Like, when you look. Like, that's why, like, when Vince Carter, like, I guess everybody else sees it. I just didn't, I guess. Like, when I think of the Raptors, it's straight up just Kyle Lowry. But, like, I guess, like, immortal, like, when you see, the jersey, who do you, like, when I see a Clippers jersey, I think of Lob City.
7: Yeah, that's what I'm saying. Chris Paul, Blake, DJ, those three.
3: Yeah, like, so.
5: If you define an era within that organization, then you deserve a statue.
0: I think Mark Gasol should get one.
7: For the Grizzlies?
0: Oh, yeah, Grizzlies.
3: Mm,
7: that's a good one. But before him, I think Zebo.
0: Mike Conley. Before him, Mike Conley.
7: Oh, I think Zebo did more. I mean, Mike Conley had the first max contract in history, but...
3: Max Conley?
7: Mike Conley. He had the first Supermax.
0: You know, Mike Conley?
3: Mike Conley got the first ever max?
7: Yeah, Supermax, yeah.
0: For,
7: For the Grizzlies. For the Grizzlies, yeah. He was the first ever Supermax ever.
3: Which is kind of crazy.
7: That's a good one, though. I like that one.
0: Dame? Oh, well, he's still playing.
3: Wait,
7: Is Marc Gasol retired? He's retired on.
1: Yeah.
7: Oh, dang.
3: Let me ask you guys this. I know gets one. We're not doing current plays, but like for Lakers,
7: does
3: LeBron get a statue?
0: In L.A.?
1: Nah.
7: I think so. I think he will.
3: Go?
7: I think he will.
3: Go to L.A.? Bringing you guys a chance?
0: I think he gets his jersey retired. I don't think he gets a statue.
7: I think he will.
1: He'll get a statue in Cleveland. But
3: absolutely.
1: But not in L.A. No.
7: His name is too big.
0: He gets a statue in Miami before L.A.
7: Oh, 100%. Of course.
3: No.
5: I'm just surprised that you guys don't want that.
3: No, think about it. Because the greatest of all time player. The greatest of all time. Because I know you're saying like too big of a name. But think about it. L.A. is like the market.
7: No, that's what I'm saying. So I agree that he should have a statue. The PR team is going to be like, we need him to have a statue.
3: Greatest of all time player.
7: Marketing-wise,
0: if we're introducing a PR bet.
7: Yes. Like, I'm saying, like, it's a good PR move for the Lakers, like, regardless. To have one of the GOATs, whether you think he's the greatest of all time or not, he's still one of the GOATs, like, in the GOAT talks. The fact that you could put him on as a statue in front of your stadium, that's a huge deal.
1: Yeah, but here's the thing, though. He only won one title. Yeah, he had more
7: Elgin Baylor accomplishments has a
1: in the past. But, yeah, like I said, he only won one ring. I know.
0: Honestly,
7: Elgin Baylor has a statue.
5: That's the better question.
1: But if that's the case, because Elgin Baylor was a Laker for a long time. LeBron's only been a Laker for, what, eight seasons?
7: Wasn't it 10 years?
0: To be fair, I think he'd probably get one just because he broke so many big records in a Lakers uniform.
3: Exactly. The biggest record. The most unachievable record.
7: He's not going to have, probably the biggest one, you know? Like, he's not going to have, three like Kobe, you know?
0: Yeah.
7: So he's not going to have, the Shaq where he's, like, a freaking...
0: I like that one. That's creative. Yeah, that's creative.
7: I wonder what his would be, though. I guess it'll be the...
5: It's gotta be the
7: one he breaks the record, no?
5: Yeah.
0: Probably that one.
1: Might be that.
0: Because in Cleveland, he's going to do the powder chop.
3: Yeah.
0: That one has to be in Cleveland.
3: No, but,
7: in Cleveland, he's probably going to get three like Kobe.
3: He might get five.
0: You got to get one on every block in Cleveland.
7: Bro, please. Yo, a statue of him with the rookie of the year.
3: Bro, Cleveland got nothing, bro. Bro, name another athlete in Cleveland that's immortal.
0: The first son, they about to put a halo on top of his head.
3: Yeah, but I think I think LeBron does just based off the fact that the most memorable moment of all time, which is him breaking the record there in LA, it's iconic.
1: He'll be remembered by that, but yeah, I don't see it happening because, like I said, he only won one ring, and if that was the case, if that was worth it, Will Chamberlain would have a statue too, and he doesn't.
7: That's crazy. Now that I think about it, how does Will not have one?
0: Ooh.
7: How does Will not have one?
0: Ooh, shit.
7: He's not that. Does he have one in the Philly? In Philadelphia?
3: Oh,
7: how?
0: Does he have
7: any?
0: I don't think so.
7: He's in one statue.
3: I think he does.
7: There's no way.
3: Will.
7: Yeah, if Will, AI got that, you know, that Will? Little tiny little statue, and Will don't got nothing. Kind of crazy.
3: I think he has one. I think it's in Philly.
5: It's in Philly.
7: Oh, okay. He does have one. Okay,
5: yeah, that's the only one.
0: Okay. Is it big enough? Is it high?
7: What is it?
5: 18 feet.
7: It's 18 feet.
5: Oh, wow. My god.
0: They did AI so dirty, bro. I swear, they did him dirty.
3: The tallest monument for an NBA player outside arena is Dirk Nowitzki at 24 feet tall.
7: And deserved. I'm sorry.
0: Yeah, Luka was supposed to be right next to him.
3: Oh, yeah.
0: Been there. But he's going to get one in LA eventually. So.
3: Oh, for real?
5: I took a picture with him.
3: That's dope. Nah, yeah. Luka should have been right there, bro. But now, hey, he has a chance. He has a chance to carve up history with the Lakers.
5: He does.
6: Speaking of Luka, go on.
3: Oh, yeah, go on.
5: He's wearing perfect a lot
3: segue.
5: Of
3: Perfect segue.
1: All right, so Matt, you probably
0: not too much
1: saw this, but so yeah, in case y'all haven't seen that, I have a Luka jersey on right now for this reason. So Luka Doncic wrote a self-written personal essay called "To Win It All on Basketball and Belonging," and in that essay, he had a message to Lakers fans, saying, "I'm not sure that I could have imagined being here and wearing the purple and gold. It's a wonderful surprise, and it feels amazing. And now I desperately want what all Lakers want, to win it all. I won't rest until we win more championships." So I'm gonna say how I feel about this, but first I wanna hear my Laker buddy, Matt. What is your reaction to this statement?
0: I like the sentiment. Of course, seeing your star come out and say that he wants to be here and feels amazing. I also think he wrote this because there's been a lot of rumors of, oh, if the Lakers don't improve the team or if they don't help Luka out roster wise, then Luka might leave. So I think, you know, that has something to do with him writing that. But yeah, I like the sentiment that he says, and I assume that he's gonna stay here, like, unless God forbid that the Lakers trade him without him knowing. I think he's going to stay here for the rest of his career. And, you know, I feel confident in him being my, number one star player. So
1: yeah, for sure. Now, I know he said something like this, similar to this, before in the past where, you know, the Lakers kept on having new ownership. But I'm not going to lie, when I saw this, I was hyped up. I was hyped up to on a whole new level because of the fact that you don't get the players like this these days where they want to be here. Yeah. And the fact that Luka's saying this, this is something else, man.
0: Yeah, you know, it's really cool to see. And it's life is a little easier when you have that number one star, just because, you know, that star carries so much burden. And then also, if you ever want to attract more stars to your team, you have someone already solidified here. So you know, hopefully we're able to win with him in the future.
1: Yes. Indeed.
6: I'm curious on what he's gonna say on media day. I know that JJ and Rob Pelinka had their own media day, which is kind of weird that they headed separately, but whatever. But yeah, I'm curious because I'm shocked he sent this out before the presser. He could have just said this in person. But, I mean, it's kind of cool.
0: I'm sure you'll get asked about it.
6: One thing I'm worried about is, and I hope he does get asked about this during the media days, like, his whole family situation outside of the game. Because, you know, he has, like, a whole, like, basically, a trial with his wife about, like, his kids and stuff like that. I wonder how that's going to affect him. I would worry about that, personally. That being, like, affecting him in the game. It felt like it kind of affected him in the end of the season last year. But yeah, I hope that sentiment that he just did makes it think like he's more focusing on basketball now, and that has already somewhat passed. But we'll see what he says.
0: Yeah, and I think he is more focused, just because, I mean, he was healthy last year, and I know he got injured at the end of last year, but he looks so much better from last year. Mm-hmm. Like, he looks like rookie. He looks as skinny as he did his rookie year. You know what I mean? So hopefully I really hope he's more explosive, because his rookie year, his first 2 years in the league, he was so explosive. And when he was explosive, he was there was a whole different bag, you know? So hopefully in that case, he unlocks something more with his new body transformation, I guess.
6: Indeed. What did you guys think about what JJ Redick said?
0: About exactly is what I'm saying.
6: Well, that's one of the quotes that we know, three of the starters and the other two will not be white guys. But I'm talking about the quote where he says, "For the first time in my 3 years with the Lakers, this is probably the first time I feel the pieces actually fit together." What do you two think about that?
0: Yeah, I agree to that. Yeah. Because I mean, you had LeBron on the team, and then you have to, yeah, you had Luka on the team, but you have to, you know, kind of bend the knee to LeBron because he's on the team, and you kind of have to shoehorn him in. But now that he's left, you have that opportunity to, you have like $50 million, yeah, like $50 million that you would have probably just gave to LeBron to spend on the rest of the team. So the team might not be better just because having LeBron on your team elevates you, but you're able to build around Luka better, and you know, give him the full control of this team regardless of the outcome.
1: Indeed. So yeah, pretty much what Matt said, that when you have LeBron on the team, he's always going to be the number one option. Depending on who, it didn't matter who else you had on the team. Like, you could have Michael Jordan for all I care. He's going to be the number two option behind LeBron, because LeBron wants to basically control the plays that they're running. So now that Luka, he's now the number one guy. Looking at what Luka did in Dallas as the number one option, I'm really looking forward to seeing what Luka can do as the leader, as the one that makes the plays. So
7: cool. Before we move on to the next topic, I want to I know we don't have it on the rundown, but Kevin Durant also spoke on his media day. I want to know, what you guys think about the quote that he said when he was asked about like minutes restriction or taking a different role. He pretty much said, "I'm better on the court. This team is better when I'm on the court. Now, if we handle our business the first three quarters, then or earlier in the game, then maybe like sit down or lose minutes, you know. But just for the sake of getting my minutes, just because of, oh, he's older or he played a lot of minutes, that's what I'm supposed to be training for. It's to play for the long haul, play 40 minutes a night. I get the concern, but you know, if the game needs me to be out there, I want to be out there." What do you guys think? Let's start. I want to start with Prado, since he had him on his team one time.
8: I mean,
5: look, I respect KD, and I think whether you like it or not, I think KD's one of the realest players in terms of the fact that he always speaks his mind and doesn't really care what anyone thinks. Sometimes that's a good thing, sometimes that's a bad thing. Obviously, his burner account, we remember that. We remember some of that underlying issues there, but
9: what happened? What did he say in his burner, bro?
5: He said a lot of things.
0: Right.
5: He said a lot of things.
0: Let me know what he said.
9: Yeah, maybe said the audience who's listening.
5: No, they know. This guy's not on my team anymore, so I don't have to defend him, all right? But I think there was a better way of saying that, but I do think he's right for the most part. I mean, it's the same with all these athletes that are like about to hit 40. Everyone's getting older. Steph Curry, obviously LeBron, guys like that. All the OGs are getting to the point where they've got to decide whether they need to change their role on the team or come off the bench or retire. So when you're in a spot like that, I feel like you feel the need to defend yourself because of your legacy, number one, and number two, to say that you still got it. You know what I mean? And someone like KD, he's going to have it for a long time, just like LeBron. Like, I don't see him slowing down at all. He's just got to get adjusted, and he's got to do what he has to do and stay healthy first and foremost. Yeah, that's all I got to say.
1: Kevin Durant is DeLulu, bro. Like, oh, before he got there, the Rockets were a 2 seed. And when he got there, bro, their wins just dropped. Like, what does it mean that the Rockets are better with him on the court? Like, yeah, you could score some points, but look how much you had to give up to get this guy. And now they've been a worse team ever since KD got there, bro. Like, at the time, it looked like it was a trade the Rockets had to do, but, bro, it did not go as planned. So, hey, all I gotta say is KD has to prove himself.
5: Would you say that he underperformed?
1: I wouldn't say that. More like he's not the right fit in Houston, if you know what I mean. Because like I said, before he got there, they were the 2 seed,
5: right?
1: So, and when he got there, they haven't been the same team.
5: Do you think the pieces that they gave away has a factor to deal with the fact that they won a lot less of games, or do you think it's his fault? Because I mean, his numbers are great. His numbers are
6: 26-5.
1: His numbers are great, but yeah, like you said, Prado, it might be the pieces that they give up. Mm-hmm. Like it affected the Rockets more than they thought. Let me put it that way.
5: Right. Yeah.
0: Kevin Durant doesn't elevate a team the way Steph or LeBron does.
5: I don't agree with that. I don't.
6: I think if Kevin Durant goes on any team, that team
5: is immediately better.
0: No. Oh, yeah. Houston was supposed to be championship favorites.
5: Right. So I think the situation of the fact that...
6: I get what you're saying, like, with the elevate, but, like, at the same time, like, he also was the problem with the fact that the burner account, I think after that, that ruined the chemistry entirely.
5: And that's on him.
6: I'm honestly shocked that he's still on the team. But besides that, like, if that never have happened, I think talent-wise on the floor, I think...

0: it away, and now the receiving KD without those properties is the issue. Because what teams don't do is get KD and then take the time to build around him. Also, half of that is KD's fault because he likes to leave everywhere. But at the same time, how much can you really blame KD if he's putting up his own great numbers and he's staying consistent, injuries aside? Like, you know what I mean?
1: Because unlike other star players where he stays on a team and they build around him, like, he goes on a team that's already made every time.
0: Right.
1: The only time they kind of build it around him was the Brooklyn Nets, and we all seen how that felt.
0: Right.
1: So
2: at least with Kyrie got traded to the Mavericks, mm-hmm. and yeah, when he first got traded there, it didn't work out. But the year after, they were able, him and Luka were able to figure it out, and they made a championship run.
0: Right. Because they had the pieces for him, and they built around him within a short amount of time. For whatever reason, when KD goes to a team, they haven't been able to do that. So what my question is it KD or is it the organizations that aren't taking KD that seriously?
3: Both teams can be true at once if you think about it.
0: I agree.
1: Yeah, I agree. But I mean, like, I think the main problem last year was the fact that they didn't have VanVleet. I genuinely think that was the main issue. Once he got hurt, they didn't know what to do about that situation. It was like they were not prepared for him to go down at all.
0: Mm-hmm.
1: Reed Shepard ball, you know, like, I didn't want to see that last year. I don't want to see that this year. So let's see how that goes. He also completely changes the look. I don't know if you guys have seen. Reed Shepard looks like a whole different person now. But
0: really?
1: Yeah.
3: Oh, yeah.
0: I haven't seen that.
1: Yeah, he looks like... He kind of looks like you, bro. No, I'm kidding.
0: Well, I'm about to see what that means right now.
1: But yeah, there's media day. I can't wait for the full media day coming up. We only got a couple of days, I believe.
3: It's next week, no?
1: Yeah, the 28th, I believe. So...
0: Man. Someone put a Nacho Libre picture next to him.
4: Bro, we need the NBA to start, man. Like, dang, man.
1: Anyways.
3: Alright. Now, this happened. This is not in the rundown, but the Grizzlies said, see ya to the D-Lo.
4: Man. So.
0: The D-Lo.
1: We could skip that news. We don't really
4: know. Yeah. We don't care much.
1: Let's talk about Jalen Duren.
5: I thought he was still on the Wizards.
4: I didn't even know he was on the Grizzlies. I ain't gonna lie.
3: Yeah, I was about to say. All right, so we talked about this on Monday that Jalen Duren was offered a 4-year extension worth $200 million, and Jalen Duren rejected it. But then we found out later this week that the offer that the Pistons gave Duren, it included the Pistons checking Duren's weight monthly.
4: Sorry.
3: So, and this is from Hunter Patterson. He's the Pistons beat reporter for The Athletic. So, guys, a lot of things have happened between the Pistons and Jalen Duren. Let me just ask your reaction to this.
2: The truth is starting to come out now. At least with the Pistons side of, like, why they might be hesitant to pay him. You know, if that's the case, like, that shows lack of work ethic from his part, your underperformance in the last year's playoffs. So, it sucks to see.
3: They're blaming Jalen Duren's weight on this, though.
2: If his weight was affecting his play,
4: then yeah.
2: It's not like we haven't seen that before.
4: Zion's
6: like number one example.
4: Yeah, like, but no, I mean, I think that was kind of dumb of him to reject the 4-year $200 million. I think they overpaid for him. But, yeah, I mean, I don't even know what to even say. This is kind of crazy because I think Jalen Duren should have just accepted the offer because,
3: you can't go wrong with $40 million annually.
4: Give me $200 million through 4 years, bro. You'll never hear from me again, dude. Nah, bro. But genuinely, I don't know what he was thinking there. I mean, does he want to leave? I don't know why he would leave.
2: And if he does want to leave, no one's opening up to sign you to whatever money that you want.
4: I think this is the most.
1: I think people are looking at him, that situation they want. I think there's going to be teams that are going to want Jalen Duren, regardless.

0: At the price tag that
1: that price tag, yes, that's 100%. Like, I don't agree of him not accepting this deal. A lot of NBA players, even like that, are even more talented than him, I feel like, would want that deal and accept that deal easily. To me, it seems like he definitely does want to leave. If like that's the hint that he's giving off, the fact that you don't take these certain deals that are already like already generous as it is, especially after that, like. The playoff performance, you're not looking at that as kind of like being delusional into your own self. I get betting on yourself and, like, you know, wanting better for yourself. He should, as a player. But at the same time, you got to be realistic and not accept anything more than what has been offered already. I still think he's a talented player. I still think that a lot of people are going to want him. But other than that, like... He's getting dumb at this point. And that's the hint that I'm seeing, that he should... I would sit him down and be like, do you want to stay or do you not want to stay if you're not accepting these deals already?
0: You know? I think... at this point, I just think the best option... If that four-year deal is still not on the table, the best option he's going to have is play one more year in Detroit and prove...
2: And just take the $9 million?
0: Yeah, play 1 year in Detroit and flip the narrative. Like, that's what you're gonna have to do. Like, not just have another all pro season, but if and when Detroit gets to the playoffs again, don't, you know, crumble in the face of distress, you know? Like, that's what he's probably gonna have to do.
2: Prado, you might disagree with me on this, but this is worse than Jonathan Kuminga.
0: Yeah, absolutely.
3: I agree.
1: Oh, 100%, yeah. Kuminga's not as talented as Durant.
4: Yeah, this is a cornerstone, like, franchise type of center, man. Mm-hmm. Kuminga was just a high upside rotation play. Sorry, but it is what it is.
3: He's gone. Doesn't matter.
4: Yeah, so.
0: Yeah, hurt me no more.
4: Yo, I do want to talk about this really quick. Stephen Curry, in an interview, said that he had a blurry view during the dynasty year. So his vision was blurry during the 2010s. Bro, that's crazy, bro. He was hitting all those shots and his eyesight wasn't even like right.
3: That's my goat.
2: He did say the diagnosis was in 2018.
4: 2018. Oh, it was? Yeah. No, but so he's been had it then.
3: So, because he had like... I think when he started college, that's when he tried the contacts thing. And then he didn't like them, so he got rid of them. And his vision got progressively worse. And instead of trying to go back to the contacts, he just left it and said, F it. And then, you know, after that 2018 season, he put them back on. I guess he's fine now. I don't know.
4: Hey, bro.
2: So, Prado, you think he's spin or capping?
3: My goat never caps. That's the most honest man you'll ever see in your life.
4: Time out, because in 2021, in the play-ins, when Draymond Green almost killed LeBron James and hit him in the eyes.
3: Now that was cap.
4: Stop it. And then that step back three-pointer.
0: Watch your mouth.
4: And then he was like, I was saying two rims. And then everybody got on his head.
3: Bro.
0: Watch your mouth.
3: You know what he said? He said, then I just shot at the middle one. Get out of here.
0: Watch your mouth.
3: Three rims.
2: I was about to say, he said three rims, right, on that interview?
3: He did. He's like, I just shot at the middle one, bro.
0: Watch your mouth, bro. Watch your mouth.
3: That was an impressive shot.
2: Like after that shot, like, he looked at Steph because I was reading his lips. He was like,
0: I can't even see.
3: Bro, I hated that, bro. That was my first basketball game ever.
2: Where were your seats at, by the way?
3: Oh, nosebleeds. Oh. It was right behind the basket, like, in the middle, but... All the way up, like tip top. Ugh. Yeah, during COVID. Damn,
5: man. Was it expensive? Because it was during COVID?
2: Oh, it had to be. It's 200.
3: I had to get vaccinated, and you had to show your proof of the vaccination to even buy a ticket and do all that stuff.
4: Oh, dude, bro. This is crazy. So, we had suite tickets to the Chase Center, the new Chase Center. Mm-hmm. I think it was the first year for Warriors Knicks in 2021. But we had to get, like, vaccinated, all that. So, I've been vaccinated, so I didn't think it was a problem. Mm. And then I was like, all right, I'm done. Like, I just got vaccinated. Like, it's chill. But then Chase Center and the Warriors, you need to get, like, boosts, like, two boosters,
3: yeah,
4: another shot and all that. And, like, I was like, in my head, I was like, is this worth it? So I got the boosters. I told them, inject whatever you got to inject in me. And then after they injected me, I went to the suite and I went to watch the Warriors.
3: I bet you did.
4: And we lost. The Knicks lost.
3: Bro.
4: We lost. Derrick Rose was our highest score that game. And Julius Randle got hurt that same game. Bro. But I got sweet. Babe, but I got free hot dogs from the Chase Center suite. And I got a pretty good bro. I got a couple boosters, vaccinations to watch Derrick Rose hoops for the Knicks, bro. So never say I'm fake. Hey, speaking of basketball, a week ago someone told me, they were like, oh, like, what's your favorite basketball team? I told them the Knicks. They're like, oh, you're hopping on the bandwagon.
3: You're gonna get that all the time now, bro.
4: That's good.
3: You gotta defend
1: yourself. You gotta show them, like, good baby photos, bro.
4: Nah, I literally was like, I gave her a handshake. I was like, all right. Because, like, yeah, I was all right.
1: Stand on your fandom, bro. You ain't Timothy Chalamet.
4: I'll stand. Hey, bro. I'll stand. Man, I'm a bigger fan than Timothy Chalamet. Bro, if I had Timothy Chalamet money, bro, I would be like Spike Lee. I'd be at every home game. Swear to God. Every home game, dressing like the most craziest stuff. I'd have that same Brunson puffer that Spike Lee wears. Same Brunson puffer. Dude, yeah, so I'm very happy. Very happy that I got called the bandwagon.
2: Nobody can hurt you.
4: No, nobody can. Nobody. After what I went through on Monday, I'm still grieving. And then, obviously, the past, 15 years of my life as a Knicks fan, Jalen Brunson, like, I don't know if you... Dude, Jalen Brunson, man. When I hear Jalen Brunson, I just see, like, sunshine, rainbows.
3: Sunshine, lollipops, like, and dude, rainbows.
4: Man, what a guy. Like, y'all don't... Oh, man.
3: That's your GOAT?
4: Yeah, dude. No other athlete will have the impact Jalen Brunson's had on me. Oh, man.
0: Fairs.
4: No, you know, we should have had a dream about Jalen Brunson like 2 weeks
1: ago. Oh my God.
0: What was the dream about?
3: Well, like, you also injected in that dream right now. Was that a different
4: instance? I didn't get no boosters. I in the dream, I just met him and I shook his hand. We're at a taco shop.
3: That's probably pretty accurate.
1: Was it Taco Tuesday? That's probably a prediction of the future. Bro.
4: I said, thank you for everything you've done. Like, he served the country.
3: Hey, that's a good question, though.
4: I said, thank you for everything you've done.
3: What would you say if you met your favorite athlete? What would you do?
4: I'd probably...
3: let's keep the taco scene, too. If you met your favorite athlete at a taco shop, what would you do? What would you say?
1: I would probably thank him, like, if he won the war, basically.
3: Who?
1: It would be Chris Paul.
3: Like, CP3? Like, you guys would be, like, the same height, probably, huh?
1: No,
4: yo,
1: he's taller than me. Come on, man. Wow. Come on, man.
0: Wow.
1: Jesus, Brodo. Wow. I would apologize for him on behalf of my franchise.
4: Yo, fierce, man, what would you say? All right, no, wait.
1: I would apologize to him and be like, hey, man, I'm sorry that happened to you.
3: I'm sorry that you couldn't do it for us.
4: All right, how about you guys? Which Laker fan would you like? Would you see and like, would be like, like, what Lakers athlete would you want to see at a taco shop?
0: If I would have met Kobe, I would have just be like, you're the greatest of all time. I appreciate you. And, like, bro, you're the greatest of all time, bro. I love you, bro.
2: Yeah,
0: 100%. Can I get a picture?
2: Good. Yeah, Matt said, yeah.
4: Yeah, Kobe, dude. Yeah.
0: Nah, but if I met LeBron when he was with the Lakers, or if I met LeBron regardless, I don't know what I would do.
4: Yeah, I'll tell you.
0: I genuinely don't know what I would do.
4: I'll tell you what we would do, bro. Tears would be shed.
0: No, I'd be like, hey, yo, bro.
4: Yo,
0: like,
4: yeah, because if I met Jalen Brunson, like, wallahi, I'm starting to cry. I'm starting to cry. Like, I'm not even going to say thank you. I'm just going to just, I'm start like, weeping. I'm just yeah. I'm gonna weep on his on his chest and say thank you.
1: Oh my god, his chest.
4: Oh no, wait. I'm looking taller than Brunson.
1: Oh no.
4: Bring it in. Yeah, bring it. Hey, I'm gonna be like, thank you for saving my life, and then I just start crying. Jesus. I said.
2: I mean, with the,
4: I don't watch.
2: I mean, everything that Julian went through as a Knicks fan, can you really blame him?
4: I don't watch Frank. You saved me from Alfred Payton hoops, bro. Oh,
2: you saved me from Kitty Keaton. Kevin Knox.
4: You saved me from calling point guards the French Prince, and they average 5 points a game. The French Prince, Frank Ntilikina.
2: Frank Ntilikina.
4: I was calling another man Prince for averaging 5 points. You're the king of New York.
2: Frank Ntilikina, Josh Gibson.
4: Hey, wait. Who's the king of New York? Judge or Brunson?
2: Oh, at this point, it has to be Brunson.
4: Brunson, yeah. Okay. Good. All right,
3: valid. Like, okay, before the chip, though.
4: Brunson.
3: Still yeah. Brunson?
4: Oh, yeah.
6: No, it was not.
4: Yes. No.
3: Okay.
2: A year ago. At this point, it has to be Brunson.
4: Brunson.
3: Before chip,
4: as much as I literally love Aaron Judge, I love Aaron Judge. He just never showed up in the playoffs.
2: You're not wrong. You're not wrong. Unless
4: he went to the World Series, but that was Juan Soto's team. Yeah. I know we got around the base, but factor cap.
2: Leave it up for the people to debate that, bro.
4: No. Elon. Was it Soto's team in the playoffs? That year,
2: I will say Juan Soto performed better than Judge that
4: there
2: year.
4: There you go.
3: He did, but it wasn't his. Ooh. He's the captain. He's the captain.
4: Okay, and the captain had like a right at a 200 batting average. I love Aaron Judge. That's my dog. I'd probably cry if I saw him too. I'd probably cry on his chest because he's like 6'8".
3: Did he not win the MVP?
4: He did win the MVP.
3: Did he not have almost as many home runs as Shohei Ohtani, the greatest athlete of all time?
4: Yo.
3: What?
4: Oh, okay.
3: What?
4: Nah. Discipline.
2: Hey, that is so, bro.
3: Hey, it's out the mud, bro.
4: Aaron Judge is a better hitter than Shohei.
6: Appreciate you.
4: No.
3: It's what? Out the
4: Judge
3: mud.
4: Judge is better than Bonds. What are you talking about?
3: It is
4: about?
3: Out the mud.
4: No. Am I wild? Erod.
1: Before we get off the air, guys, WNBA is going to have their playoffs soon.
4: Oh, my bad.
1: Minnesota Lynx versus Liberty. Atlanta Dream versus the Mystics. Golden State Valkyries versus the Dallas Wings. And then my Las Vegas Aces versus the Indiana Fever.
4: Give me Liberty. Give me New York. Are the Liberty in the playoffs?
1: The Liberty are in the playoffs.
4: Yeah, give me New York Liberty.
1: You got Liberty all the way?
4: Liberty all
1: Maddie,
4: the way.
1: Who you got?
0: Aces.
1: You got Aces? Let's go.
4: Give me Sabrina.
1: Erod, who you got all the way?
2: Sparks are not in, so you know what? Got to root for my sisters of the Yankees. Give me the Liberty.
4: There you go.
1: Prado, who you got in the WNBA playoffs?
4: Alex Prado got the Liberty.
1: Did the Fever make it? Fever is going to go against
3: the
1: Aces.
3: All right, the Fever got it.
4: Oh, my God.
2: Kaitlin Clark had a really bad game.
3: Like, she did.
2: A few days ago.
3: She got held to 2 points.
4: Kaitlin Clark?
3: That's her lowest ever of her career. And they got blown out by like more than 20, I think.
1: Doubt that's gonna happen in the playoffs against my Aces. But
3: that's what I'm saying.
1: But it's gonna be up with my girl Asia.
3: So. When you get CeCe upset, and she knows that she underperformed. Oh.
4: Isn't Asia the GOAT of women's basketball?
1: I say she's the GOAT.
4: Yeah. Okay, yeah. Huh? Easily. And yeah, currently, and she's dated Bam Adebayo, 84
0: points. Mr. 83.
4: That's Ghost stuff.
2: I was about to say, like, this is your guy and you got the number wrong.
1: Mr. 99, bro, just keep going up.
2: Number 99, that's Aaron Judge, bro. Right.
4: Yeah, tell him, the judge.
1: Send him home, Maddie, send him home.
0: Yeah. All right, so next is Around the Bases. They'll talk more about who's the best hitter. Shohei or Judge. Next, or they'll also talk about who the greatest hitter or who the greatest team is. Next, for Around the Bases, this is Dunk Discussions. Your host Matty Ice, Erod, Carlos, Julian, and Alex Prado. We'll see you guys Monday with more basketball talk. See y'all.
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0: Welcome back to Around the Bases. This is episode number 4, I believe. We're getting into the groove of things. I'm Alex Prado, your host, and of course, I'm not alone.
1: This is Z-Rod. How we doing, y'all?
0: Yes, sir. And today we have a new guest as well. First time on the show, we got Hector.
2: Hello, my name is Hector Hernandez, hoping to be play-by-play sports broadcaster one day.
0: Yes, sir. And then go ahead, Carlos. Go ahead.
3: Yo, it's Carlos in the building.
0: All right, Carlos, the returner. So, Hector, what we do when we have new guests, we ask them to share their team that they go for in baseball.
2: Okay.
0: And then how do you say it? What was it? It's like a
3: favorite sports moment.
0: A top or like an idea that you stand on, a take that you stand on.
1: That's right.
0: No matter what, whether it's, you know, Shohei's better hitter than Judge or whatever it is, something that you'll die on that hill, like you'll defend. So go ahead, your team and then that.
2: Okay, well, I know I'm wearing a Cubs cap, but they're just one of my favorite teams. But my main favorite team is the Los Angeles Angels. Mm. And then I am so glad that we finally got a new owner.
0: Yep.
2: And now we can finally get somewhere and hopefully make the playoffs for the next couple of years.
0: Absolutely. I'm on a show called Ball at the Beach. It's a brand new one in the middle of the week. And we had like a whole like half an hour segment on the Angels and the new ownership. And yeah, it's going to be exciting for them for sure. Because that's honestly the best situation they could be in. Just kind of start clean and get it done. But what's a take that you have that you'll stand on no matter what and defend it?
2: Judge is better than Ohtani.
1: Oh,
3: oh my God.
1: We got another fellow over here.
0: Well, I guess that's a great take, Hector.
1: We all have crazy takes. You ain't the only one, Hector.
0: No. We were talking about it on the last show. I'm sure you guys heard on Dunk Discussions towards the end. But all right. So today we got a lot to talk about. We're just outside the playoffs now, so things are getting heated up. So I'm going to take you through the standings once again, and then we'll get into some specific topics. And yeah, so for the NL, we got the Braves on top, of course. This is the NL East. Braves on top, and then the Phillies right behind them, 5 games behind. The Marlins are right behind the Phillies as well, but the Nationals are only 3 games behind. So hypothetically, it still could be a close race there. The NL Central, the Brewers just hit 100 wins, which we will talk about later on in the episode. Very historic for them. The Cubs are at 88, so they're not going to catch up to the Brewers, but they're still right there, second in the NL Central. And the Pirates are 7 games behind, so it looks like they're going to stick there. In the NL West, we got the Dodgers at 97 wins, the Padres trailing behind by 8, and the Diamondbacks are just 4 games behind. With the Padres winning 2 against the Dodgers, I don't think the Diamondbacks can come back anymore, right?
2: No, but they could get the wild card spot.
0: Yeah.
1: They could still pass the Phillies, but that's unlikely, though.
2: Yeah. They have to sweep their series, and Phillies have to lose all their games or only win 1 game.
0: And it's not crazy to think about, too, because I believe they're playing the Brewers or the Braves for the last series?
2: Phillies are playing, I believe, Tampa Bay.
1: They are.
0: The Rays, yeah. I don't know why I can't. Yeah, so that's going to be a tough matchup for them.
2: The D-backs have Padres, no?
0: Yeah. Yeah, the D-backs are facing the Padres for the last 3 games, so yeah, that's going to be a tough one, too.
1: But here's the thing, though, about the Phillies-Rays series. The Rays already clinched the AL East.
2: True,
1: so,
2: they're not going to go all
1: so the are they really going to even try this series? Like,
0: they might
1: so
0: not.
1: So, yeah, if you think about it, yeah, D-backs, y'all are cooked.
0: That's true. So for the AL East, like you mentioned, Enrique, the Rays are 96-63. The Yankees are 92-67. And the Red Sox are 7 games behind. So it looks like they'll be booted out most likely. AL Central, the Guardians are at 83. White Sox are 1 game behind them at 82. The Twins are at 75. In the AL West, we got the Astros and Rangers completely tied up at 79-80. It's going to be a good battle. And then the Mariners are only 5 games behind, which is not crazy. So that's going to be a good matchup. But
1: well, they got eliminated from playoff contention, though.
0: Yes, they did.
2: But the AL West is weird because if Astros Rangers are tied, they're both under 500.
1: Yeah.
2: Mm-hmm. Imagine one of them could win the series under 500.
0: I mean, that would be crazy.
1: And here's a crazy topic, too, because both these teams, they're playing really bad teams for their last series. The Astros got the A's. The Rangers, they got the Twins. Who's winning the AL East? This is a toss-up. It's going to be a
0: tough matchup.
2: And if they tie, Astros get the
1: tiebreaker? Astros have the tiebreaker, yeah.
0: Yeah. Wow. So, for the first topic, Enrique brought this one up. Vladdy Jr. was in a podcast, and he said that the Blue Jays didn't pay him that $500 million contract to hit 40 home runs every year. Instead, he thought the Blue Jays paid him because of what he did in the past. So, Enrique, take it away.
1: So, Vlad thought that because of the work that he did, well, basically him being the dominant player that he was last year, and now this season, he's had no doubt the worst year of his career. Mm-hmm. And a lot of people were critiquing Vlad that he's not living up to the contract that the Blue Jays were giving him. And then Vlad made the argument that he only got that money because of what he did before he got that contract. So I just feel like this was a really... I don't want to be too critique on Vlad, but honestly, this is just a really stupid take from Vlad to say something like this. Imagine being a Blue Jays fan and seeing this kind of quote from him. Like, would you feel concerned? Like, suspicious about Vlad? Like, does he really even care about winning this much? Those are the kind of things that you would think of as a Blue Jays fan. But Vlad's just me. But I don't know. What do you guys think about this?
3: Well, he did expand on it, what you just said. Let me see if I can find the quote. He said, I want people to understand one thing. The money they gave me wasn't for what I'm going to do. It was for what I already did. They didn't pay me because I'm going to hit 40 every year. They paid me for what I already accomplished. People are confused about that, but I think the same way they do. Like, sometimes I even say to myself, bro, they gave you all that money and you're out here doing nothing. I try. He says, no, I don't regret myself. I'm not lying what I say. I understand some fans, they don't understand the way and what I was trying to say specifically, but what I said is the way I feel. So.
0: Yeah, it's one of those situations where, again, what, like we were talking about on the last show, there's a better way of getting your point across. I think you probably should have said it in a little bit of a better way so that everyone can understand, but... Yeah, man, guys like this that are getting paid this amount of money just at the end of the day need to perform. So, Vladdy's in a spot where he's got to perform and still lead this team and just got to get it done.
3: I don't think the whole thing was entirely his fault. I know he's like their kind of captain, you know, he's their like number one star. Mm-hmm. But like, I feel like the injuries that they had, you know, the whole Boba shit situation, I just feel like they could have it was throughout the season they had a lot of ups and they definitely had a lot of downs that they couldn't really overcome, to the point that there was just no way, no how, no matter how Vladdy like off Vladdy went, there was no way that they would have made the playoffs, in my opinion.
0: What about you, Hector?
2: Well, actually barely really happened, but Hall of Fame pitcher Pedro Martinez actually just defended Vladimir Guerrero Jr.
0: Mm-hmm. What did he say?
2: He said that he was missing, and referring to Vlad, he was misinterpreted. What he meant is that contract came from what he's already done and what he can still do. That's a young man taking. He just didn't explain himself the right way.
3: I mean, that's basically... Yeah. I mean, I never really felt it like any other way than that. But I think it's just... I honestly think he shouldn't have just said that in the first place. Mm-hmm. He should have just been like, hey, like, you know, it's just a bad year. We move on. And this is like, we lock in next year. That's it. Like, that's all you gotta do. Yeah. I don't think... Like, to say that Vladdy's not the guy that... To be the guy, I guess, of that Blue Jays team is kind of crazy. I think, I mean, come on, like, the year prior, he was, like, amazing.
0: Yeah.
3: and bad years just happen. And I think he could, the potential of him like having a year like that again is not incredibly low. He could, a guy like Vladdy could come back easily from this, in my opinion. So,
0: yeah,
1: guy had 9 home runs, by the way.
0: Wow. he had a bad season. Yeah, I think there's a lack of effort. I just think, I don't know, he just didn't figure it out this year for whatever reason.
2: To be honest, I don't think you're right what he said earlier, that he shouldn't be just thinking he got paid for what he did in the past, but he should continue constantly doing his best.
0: Mm-hmm. Yeah. So, speaking of the next topic here, we got the Milwaukee Brewers, like we mentioned earlier. A team founded in 1969 had their first 100-win season in franchise history, and that is a huge, huge deal.
1: Indeed. And you gotta feel good for the Brewers. And the way that the organization is running is top-notch. Like, it didn't matter how many guys they traded away. I mentioned a couple shows ago that they traded away Freddy Peralta and Devin Williams, and the Brewers still found ways to be one of the best in baseball because of what that front office was able to do. Front office, scouts, development team, all those guys. The credit goes to them. Like, they're the best of the best out there.
0: Yeah, best team in the league right now. And honestly, what impresses me the most too is that the way that they did it, they were pretty consistent from the beginning of the year. Just like last year, they were pretty good too. But at home, they won 52 games, and away, they won 48 games. So it wasn't a theme of like, oh, we're just really good at home and not too good on the road. It was dead split even. Wherever they go, they dominated throughout the entire season. Right. Throughout the entire season, no matter what team they played, under what conditions. And that is really, really hard to do. So going into the playoffs, they're well prepared for that. And, you know, other teams have done sort of the same. I know the Dodgers are pretty close. They have 51 wins at home and 46 away. But it just seems like the Brewers, like, they just got it together, man.
1: Yeah.
0: What do you think, Hector?
2: Well, for sure, their 100-win season for sure makes them a contender to be a World Series champion this season.
0: Yeah.
2: Yeah, I mean, there is going to be some bumps in the road, most likely. Like, they may end up facing, like, Dodgers or Cubs or Braves. But 100-win season, though, and they might be, them and Tampa Bay are probably going to be the only ones, right? For that 100-win season. Let me see the race.
0: Yeah.
1: Well, technically, the Dodgers can.
0: They can do it.
2: Yeah, if Dodgers sweep this series, Dodgers can.
1: Speaking of which,
0: the Rays are at 96, so, again, they can do it if they win every game but one.
1: Well, speaking of which, the Dodgers have 3 games left. They're at 97 wins. Carlos, Prado, are the Dodgers also going to that 100 mark?
3: I think we easily beat, I think the Giants are our last series, no? The Giants?
1: Yeah.
3: Okay, so yeah, I think we easily sweep the Giants. I think we're going to win the series of the Padres. I mean, after last night, it was kind of shaky, though. I can hold you. Because we just kind of struggled. But besides that, I think we could reach that. I think we reach that. How many wins before we get there?
1: It's 3.
0: We only have 3 games, left.
1: Yeah, we need 3 wins.
2: So that means Tampa Bay cannot make it. Tampa Bay cannot get 100, but Dodgers could.
0: Well, Tampa Bay, I don't know how many games they
1: got 96 wins, and there are 3 games left for them.
2: Yeah, 3 games left for everyone, but Cubs and Red Sox are playing right now.
3: I want to add something about the Brewers 100 game win season. Of the previous 10 teams this decade to win 100 games, 8 lost their first round playoff series.
2: Wow.
3: So 2023 Braves, they had 104 wins. They lost to NLDS. 2023 Orioles won 101, lost to ALDS. 2023 Dodgers 100 wins. We lost to NLDS. The 2022 Astros, 106 wins. They won the ALDS, won ALCS, and won the World Series that year. 2022 Braves, 101, lost to NLDS. 2022 Dodgers, 111 wins, lost NLDS. 2022 Mets 101 lost NL Wild Card Series.
1: I remember that.
3: 2021 Giants 107 lost NLDS. 2021 Dodgers 106 won NL Wild Card, won NLDS but lost the NLCS. 2021 Rays 100 wins lost ALDS.
0: Yeah, I mean, I think the issue there is that you're riding a high going in the playoffs, but it really is a different game, and it's a different beast when you get into the playoffs. A team like the Brewers is experienced to a certain extent, but like we've seen within the past few years, they've been riding throughout the entire regular season, and as soon as they get in the playoffs, it kind of depletes.
2: Your bracket for last year almost looks like the bracket that's going on right now.
0: Yeah, it is pretty similar. That's what I was going to mention, too. The Brewers, they went all the way to the NLCS against the Dodgers. They were one series away from making the World Series. Obviously, the Dodgers swept them 4-0, but, you know, like, just the fact that they were able to make it that deep within that playoff run shows that it's possible, but with teams like the Phillies and the Dodgers around, it's really hard to get through.
2: Do you think Brewers will be closer this year?
0: I think they'll be about the same. The Phillies are still really good. The Dodgers are still really good. The Cubs are right in the mix.
3: They go against the Phillies, the Dodgers, they're not going to win, I argue.
0: I think so, too. I think it'll be a lot closer this year, though. Wait, the Dodgers swept. The
2: Braves is in and down.
3: Yeah.
2: Braves wasn't in it last year, but they are this year.
0: Hmm. Yeah. Yeah, there's definitely a little bit of differences there, but on to the next topic, real quick. We're going to talk about Aaron Judge, and he told ESPN that he intends to come back ready to go for game one of the Wild Card Series, so that's some good news. Obviously, you know, we all want Judge to be back in the game healthy. And then Pete Armstrong, PCA, has officially hit the 40-40 mark after stealing second base in yesterday's game against the Marlins. We did talk about our predictions a few episodes ago, thinking that he was going to get this 40-40 mark. And we have talked about him. We've had like a little segment on him as well. But Hector, what do you think about PCA and just the historic season that's that he's
2: amazing.
0: Had?
2: Yeah, 45 home runs and 40 stolen bases. Not to mention, he's the third player in the last 4 years to hit the 40-40 mark.
0: Yeah,
2: along with Otani and Acuña.
0: Yeah, and I believe, correct me if I'm wrong, Enrique, but this is the eighth or ninth of all time. 40-40 season?
1: 40-40 season? I believe so. Let me see.
0: Yeah. It's definitely under 10 for sure.
2: It's 7.
0: There you go, 7. So, I mean, that in itself is impressive. Like, throughout all of MLB history, only 7 people, including him now, have been able to do this. And that just shows, like, the consistency, the endurance. Also, because stealing bases is not easy in the MLB. You have to have great jumps, and especially with teams now picking off, like, every other 5 pitches just because. It's really hard to do. So honestly, yeah, super impressive. But anything else on PCA, guys?
3: Congratulations. I mean,
0: yeah.
3: Like going into the season, I mean, well, like in the beginning of his like run, I feel like PCA was kind of like an overrated player. And I thought, like, you know, like I didn't think like he was gonna like the talk of him being the MVP was like kind of like mind-boggling to me, where I was just like, oh, he's gonna be like, okay, he's like just having a great start, that's it, you know, it's not gonna be that big of a deal. But he's kept it consistent, he's kept it rolling, and he's honestly deserved. I feel like this caps off the fact that he deserves the MVP now. And yeah, congratulations to PCA, even though this is my team, but
2: he's young.
3: Shout out to him.
2: He's young too. He's only 24 years old.
3: Yeah.
0: So yeah.
2: Just imagine, guess what? Probably 15 more years to play.
0: At least.
3: But we'll see. We'll see if he keeps it up, you know, because there's like certain MVPs, like Cal Raleigh, for example. Like, you know, you have one hot year, and the next thing you know, it completely fades away the next. So, we'll see if he becomes like, he could either be a good player, I mean, like, or a great player, or like an all-time great player, and we'll see if that carries on to next year as well as this year.
2: And also, let's see if it carries on to the postseason.
3: That too, that's another one.
2: Like Otani did that in 2024, so
3: yeah.
1: So Prado, remember we talked about this, I think it was last show, PCA's now hit the 40-40 mark.
0: Mm-hmm.
1: What I said on last show, because we were talking about if PC has a chance to win MVP.
3: Mm-hmm.
1: I'm going to say it again because Hector wasn't here when I said this. If PCA wins MVP, I'm looking right at the Mets.
0: Yeah.
1: For being impatient. So for those who don't know, he got traded. Well, he got drafted by the Mets, then got traded to the Cubs for Javier Baez. And now Javier Baez, I don't think he's... is he still in the league? Like, from what I remember.
3: Javier
1: Baez?
3: I think he's in Detroit.
0: He's been injured a lot, too, so he hasn't really played too much.
3: He is on...
2: Yeah,
3: the Detroit Tigers, yeah. Yep.
1: This season, he's hitting .235, 3 home runs, and 19 RBIs with the
0: home runs with the
1: Tigers.
2: With only 43 hits.
1: What they could have had with PCA.
3: Well, I mean, to their, you know, on their defense, like I just said earlier, I feel like PCA, I never expected him to have this big of a jump. I thought he was going to be like... kind of like Javi Baez, where it's just like, you know, a great role player on your team, mm-hmm. that could, like, you know, give you guys a spark every once in a while, and just help your team win. But now he's like, he's their guy, he's their number one guy, and everybody's gonna be looking to him, like, you know, to everybody's gonna want him on your team. Basically, you want a guy like PC on your team. He pretty much rallies the troops. They go full on, and now they're on a run. And let's see if they, like Hector said, if that carries on to the playoffs.
1: No, for sure.
2: Then adding on to what you said, look what the Mets did. You know, training him to Cubs, and look where Mets are right now.
3: Exactly.
0: Yeah, exactly.
3: Ira loves to see it.
1: Well, I only, like, if Juan Soto didn't make that decision, I would have not said anything about the Mets, if I'm being completely honest with you.
0: This is all Juan Soto's fault. For everything. It's too much money, man. He's done nothing. But anyways, before I get mad, Carlos had a few topics as well. I like some of these. So the White Sox clinched the AL after 324 losses over the previous three seasons, plus other clinches around the league. But man, the White Sox, a complete 360. Nobody, absolutely nobody. And not to say that they're, you know, a giant in the league or whatever, but man, just seeing how everyone was clowning them and throwing dirt on them, rightfully so. I mean, they were horrible. Let's not get it twisted. They were really, really bad.
1: Last season. This was just last season. Mm-hmm. They lost 102.
0: They did. They broke records for how bad they were, you know what I mean? And now they're in the playoffs.
3: It's
1: honestly crazy. You gotta feel good for the White Sox fans, man. Yeah. Honestly, all of Chicago is partying right now. They got both the White Sox and the Cubs. But specifically the White Sox, the fact that they were down, like really down there, and now they're on top and they got a playoff spot. This is something else, man. I don't know how the White Sox did it, but they get an S grade for what they did.
2: And let's not forget, 2 years ago, they had 121 losses.
0: Yeah.
2: They were 41 and 100.
0: Historically bad.
3: Historically bad. They even started off pretty rocky in the beginning. They started off 6-13. So nobody expected them to, like, make this big of a turnaround. And now they're, like, you know, they're in for the running, man. They're in for the running.
2: They're about to win their division.
0: And God forbid the White Sox go deep into the playoffs. That would be insane.
2: That'd be a story.
0: I mean, I
1: the White Sox make a deep run, whoever runs that developmental team in the White Sox deserve a $1 billion raise for all I care.
0: If the White Sox make it to the ALCS, I will root for the White Sox to go in the World Series. 100%.
2: Because most likely, it'll be the way things are looking, it'll be an AL East team and an ALCS.
0: Yeah. I mean, right now, the bracket, as of right now, could change a little bit, but the White Sox would be facing the Astros, and whoever wins that would go on to face the Guardians. So, they have a decent chance at beating the Astros. I don't think they will, but moving on to the Guardians, I think that's a huge gap skill wise between the White Sox and the Guardians. But who knows?
3: Hey man, it's
0: possible.
3: You think?
1: Oh, go ahead.
3: Well, I was gonna say, like, do you guys think it's like a blessing in disguise? You know, Pablo Leo Chicago White Sox fan ever since he got the once he became the Pope.
2: Good point.
3: Full 180, man. Like
0: that boy, that could be. It could be. He blessed his team.
1: Yeah, but
3: great things happen in Chicago is what Pope Leo says.
0: I guess so.
1: Yeah, so
2: it's not only baseball because even football, the Bears curse too.
1: Oh, the Bears! Oh, Caleb Williams! Oh man, pray for him, bro.
2: Except for his injury.
0: Absolutely.
1: All right, so when it looks right now, the Guardians they lead by one game in the AL Central. It's still anyone's game in the AL Central. So right now the White Sox they have the Rockies, and the Guardians they have the Royals to end the season.
0: Mm-hmm.
1: Is there a chance the White Sox, like?
3: I think there is. Pass the Guardians. You know, the Rockies, I feel like they've kind of given up on their
2: Rockies
3: season.
2: Rockies are worse in the league.
3: I mean, you know, yeah, worse team in the league. Rightfully so, for them to give up on the season completely. But the Royals, I mean, they don't got nothing to play for either. But also, like, they've been playing their last games. Like, they've been playing their heart out. And they've been trying and actually trying to get a win, end their seasons on wins. So I feel like it's going to be tough for the Guardians to come away with that.
2: But who holds the tiebreaker between White Sox and Guardians?
1: That's a good question. But I'm guessing it's the Guardians.
3: I'm pretty sure it's the Guardians, yeah.
0: I would think so, too.
1: Because the Guardians, they've had the White Sox number for who knows how long. No, the White Sox have the tiebreaker.
2: Ooh. That makes things more interesting.
1: With a regular season series win of 7-6.
0: Things are going their way, man. I'm just saying.
1: So they could tie, and White Sox are up there.
2: Yeah, and that means White Sox could avoid a wild card game if they win this. If they win their division.
1: Right, imagine they should make a documentary.
0: They have to.
1: Of this.
0: They really do. I mean, imagine just being in the ALDS. Let's say Houston makes it through, and then it's Houston White Sox for the ALDS. Like, bro.
3: Imagine if, like, just the White Sox make it past, like, just one series.
0: That's what I'm saying. Be, like, that's already an accomplishment.
3: Everybody's, like the biggest dark horse of the playoffs. They're going to be looking at, like, the most blessed team ever with Pope Leo on their side. You know what I mean? Like, imagine if Pope Leo blesses them all the way to the World Series, man. Like, I mean, it's kind of that'd be the story of the century. Man,
0: that would
3: in MLB for a while, bro. Like,
0: Jesus saves.
2: There were fingers at Padres or Red Sox to be the dark horse, but it looks like it'd be the White Sox.
3: It'd be the biggest dark horse since the Cubs when the Cubs finally after their big curse. Yeah,
0: that
3: so
0: was crazy.
3: So, I mean.
2: Still remember that.
3: If something like worst case scenario happens to the Dodgers, man, I would want the White Sox to win it all, to be honest with you. So, yeah, shout out to the White Sox.
0: All right. Well, we also have, we're going to take you guys through the best pitching rotations going into the playoffs. So, I want to get your guys' opinions on different teams and which teams. I mean, I think the bigger question is what teams can rival the Dodgers' pitching rotation?
3: Right now, ESPN released an article on the situation. Right now, they have Tier 1 being the Dodgers.
0: Yeah.
3: They have the candidates being Skubal, Yamamoto, Blake Snell, Glasnow, Justin Robleski, and Chris Bubich.
0: That's not even Ohtani.
3: Exactly. But that's if Ohtani plays. You know, that's if Ohtani wants to pitch in the starting
0: rotation. I honestly don't think he's going to.
1: He shouldn't.
0: There's no point.
3: Best case scenario, I mean, he closes.
0: I can see that.
3: The boy's been debating that. Even when he first, like, before he even pitched for the first time, back after so many years of him not pitching, they wanted him to do that in one of the playoffs, close it out. But then I think it was just, you know, they decided not to. But
0: yeah.
3: We'll see if they do that this year. But yeah, strong four arms, you know, I could see them, instead of doing Robleski and Bubich, they do like a bullpen type game instead. But other than that, like just off of just Skubal, Yamo, Snell, and Glasnow, that's tough four.
1: All you need is four guys.
0: Yeah, there shouldn't even be a need for a bullpen game, to be honest. Because with four guys that are going to go that long and you have enough rest between games like that, the first guy should be ready to go and then the rotation should come around. But I know that sometimes if Dave Roberts is ahead, then he'll do a bullpen game on purpose just to give everyone an extra rest. So I can see that happening, but who else is contending with the rotation?
3: They also have people on the Tier 1. They got the Brewers, The Brewers have the Miz, Logan Henderson, Dustin May, Cal Harrison, and Robert Gasser. Miz is the heavy favorite to win the National League Cy Young Award, as we all know.
0: Yep.
3: He's been the clear best pitcher in baseball this year.
0: Mm-hmm.
3: Henderson is a strong second option. He's been very good in the second half, despite being a below average breaking ball. But his fastball is excellent. And Gasser is an innings eater type of player, while May is a bit more dynamic stuff wise and has been more durable the past two seasons. They're a pretty tough one. I think one team is tougher than them, in my opinion, and I think that's the Phillies. The Phillies have Christopher Sanchez, Jesus Lizardo, Zach Wheeler, Aaron Nola, and Andrew Painter. They've always been this high in terms of impact starters, power bats. Lizardo has nearly been the best of this group, but Sanchez has thrown 15 more innings and has slightly higher WAR. Wheeler didn't make his first start until late April, following his thoracic outlet surgery. Thoracic? I don't even know how to pronounce that. But yeah, he's still one of the aces of this team. Painter will likely crack the top four for the playoffs, but he's been much better in the second half of the season. I just think the Phillies, like, their pitchers are more like they've been here before type of deal. So I would be scared to go against that pitching rotation because they're veteran ready
0: yeah.
3: compared to what the Brewers have. The Brewers have more

0: You're right. Yep. They got Schittler, Max Fried, Gerrit Cole, Carlos Rodon, Will Warren, Ryan Weathers, and Luis Gil.
1: Well, Luis Gil technically is not a starter in 2026. He's more of a bullpen arm. But, yeah, if they didn't have the Yankees on Tier 1, then I lose trust in ESPN, to tell you the truth. But yeah, when you got Ken Schiller, Max Fried, Gerrit Cole, and Carlos Rodon there, you're always going to have a chance to win your games. Carlos Rodon, earlier this week, he dominated the Rays. And it looks like he's born ready to... for the playoffs. And like I said before, you only need four pitchers. I already named the four pitchers for you. Yeah. Will Warren, he's going to be a bullpen arm. Ryan Weathers, when he comes back, hopefully he does, he's going to be another bullpen arm. A left-hander, too. So yeah, they're up there. The only concern I have with the Yankees is that will they use the right bullpen arms? Because I've seen in these last few weeks that whatever bullpen arm they bring in, they'll blow the game for the Yankees. And the worst time, obviously, you could do it is during the playoffs. So I hope Aaron Boone makes the right moves, and we'll see where this takes us.
0: I think my concern would be like between Cole and Rodon, only because like Rodon like had like injury problems late in the season. I was just worried about like if he's gonna be up to par what he's supposed to be, and then Cole, like, you know, I mean, he's an aging pitcher. He's always been one of your guys' best pitchers, but you know, I mean, like, who knows if his decline is coming? People are already saying that it is at the age of 36, I think, right? Is he
1: 36? 36, yeah.
0: Yeah, so, I mean, who knows? I mean, yeah, Cole's still, like, a really good, like, pitching mind. He knows exactly what he needs to do going into a playoff game. And he could... You don't want a guy like Cole to get hot. Because if Cole gets hot, then the Yankees start rolling.
1: Another thing I like about both Gerrit Cole and Cam Schlittler specifically is that both these two are perfectionists. Like, mm-hmm. if one bad thing happens to them, they get real pissed off, and that's what you love to see out of your player. So that's.
0: But at the same time, you don't want to see them get into their head.
1: Well, that's true though. That's true.
2: Yeah. No, the Yankees are definitely deep. As far as the Dodgers go, too, I think it's just a matter of health. When everyone is healthy and everyone's on their A game, obviously the best pitching staff in the league, but. You know, it's a matter of staying healthy and being consistent as well. The Dodgers have had a decent bullpen this season, so I'm really hoping to rely on the starting pitchers. I know that can happen, and it's a good possibility. But, you know, like last World Series, last playoffs, we had a few injuries, and we had moments where we had full bullpen games. We had moments where, you know, our startup was taken out in the third or fourth inning, and now we got to cycle through the whole bullpen. So this year, I don't think that's going to be a good thing for us.
0: That's going to happen at least like one game.
2: No, of course. Yeah.
0: Possible for, like, you know, throughout the whole playoffs, your starters like play that perfect that there's not one bullpen game ever.
2: Yeah.
0: You know, you're going to have one starter that's going to be taken out like in the second, third inning. They started off really bad. The only person I could see that happening, even though he had a pretty good game last night, even though we lost, Glasnow. In terms of like the playoffs, I feel like Glasnow isn't like as perfect as the other guys. Snell could also have to happen, but playoff Snell is also like a really like is a true thing. He's a guy that you probably look at. He's gonna probably go deep, but he could also have, based off what we've seen in the regular season, he could also have a bad start. The only guy I don't see that ever happening is Yoshi, even though the last game he had was pretty shaky as well.
2: You know what I was gonna say too, as you were talking, I think the opposite, honestly. The Yamamoto in the playoffs he's 50-50. I think he'll either have an extremely good game and go like eight innings, or he'll get really, really nervous and you can see it on his face and he gets taken out right away. So it just depends. 50-50 as far as like being on both ends of the spectrum. Like, he's either really good or he needs to be taken out early, and that's what it is in the playoffs.
1: Well, I feel like he already defeated those demons when he won the World Series MVP. Like,
2: he had a few games where he did bad in the playoffs. He had a bad
1: season.
2: Yeah, last.

0: season.
1: Oh, okay.
0: Yeah. So, but like I mentioned, like, then you'll have those games where he pitches 8 innings, like, under 100 pitches.
1: Yeah.
0: And then you'll have games where he comes out to close out a World Series game. So, I'm not worried about him, but it's going to happen. It's going
2: to
0: happen.
2: I think what they need to do, though, is, like, the starters need to play long. They must need to play long. But, like yeah. you said, like, it's going to happen where one of them only, like, pitches mm-hmm. only, like, 3 innings. But the main reason why they need to play long is because, like, the bullpen, as much as they've been, like, succeeding, like, in the late of the season, mm-hmm. I would worry how the bullpen exactly plays, mm-hmm. especially where they're placed. Not that long ago, we had, like, a game where it was kind of an audition day, where it's, like, each inning, there was a new pitcher.
0: Yeah,
2: which
0: well,
2: was
0: yeah.
2: pretty fun and interesting to see. Also, the placements of, like, where they were. Like, they had Diaz in the 5th inning, which mm-hmm. is very, like, a lot of people would question Diaz, like, should he even be closer anymore? Should he not be? Should he be put in earlier? Mm-hmm. So, it's up in the air where Diaz is going to be placed. I think the for sure closer should be Scott. Which is crazy to say after what we've seen last year.
0: Yeah.
2: Now it's Diaz's turn to be in that struggle. But, yeah, Scott should definitely be the closer. A lot of people will probably look at Roki. A lot of people also probably look at other pitchers like Trinan maybe. I think Trinan is a little shaky. I think he should honestly be put in a little bit up higher. Maybe 8th best, you know? Like.
0: And yeah, I'd put him in the 7th.
2: Yeah, 7th.
1: Vesia?
2: Vesia's like a guy that you want to eat innings, if anything, or put in uncomfortable situations.
0: Yeah.
2: He's the main guy I trust when it's like there's bases loaded, mm-hmm. 2 outs, maybe even 1 out. You throw in him. You put him in the fire other than anybody else. Mm-hmm. Other than yeah. that, like I don't really trust anybody else to get out of that.
1: There's another thing that I would be concerned with as a Dodgers fan. And I'm watching these games. I might be a Yankee fan, but mm-hmm. the reason why I watch these games is because my whole family are Dodger fans.
0: Yeah.
1: So one thing I might be real concerned with is that because of how the Dodgers got this elite starting pitching, the offense, the batters, they might get way too comfortable with this pitching. Like, and you've seen it all season. Like, yeah. Whenever the best are on the mound, like the Dodgers only score what, less than 3 runs mm-hmm. because they think the best pitchers are gonna like shut them out or may just give right. up 1 run. So that's something that the Dodgers need to look at before the playoffs start. But that's just me.
2: Oh no, I agree. Like last night, Glasnow was like hitting like he was doing like a no hitter in the beginning of the game up until yeah. like I believe like the 5th or the 6th inning. We just couldn't get a hitter for the save of our life. And the game before that, we had 10 people on base.
0: Yeah,
2: we couldn't get one. We couldn't get anybody to score. It's kind of ridiculous. At one point, we had bases loaded. Ohtani came up 2 outs.
0: I saw that.
2: And just completely whiffed it, struck out. That cannot happen, especially from our start.
0: It was his first game back, too. So
2: I mean, yeah, I'll ease it off at the same time. But at the same time, you know.
0: Yeah, I expect him to deliver in those moments.
2: In a moment like that, at least get a base hit. I'm not expecting no home run, no grand slam or anything like that.
0: I am.
2: You know, but I mean, with the name like that, yeah, you are. Yeah, but at the same time, it's like, we can't be in those situations to get those opportunities and just completely waste them, especially going into the season. We need to be hot on those moments. I can understand if it was just like nothing was going for us, but the fact that we had 10 people on base in general should not happen, and just not. We need to score in those moments, period. Or you're just not gonna win. You're just not gonna win, which basically what happened. We didn't win that game.
3: What's interesting though is that from this tier, Yankees are the only American League in tier 1.
2: Crazy, I know. Mm-hmm. Yeah, that's a good point. You know, tier 2, it has like
3: Red Sox in tier 2.
2: Yes, Red Sox are in tier 2. Then after that, it's
1: the Cardinals should be tier 2 too, if you think about it.
3: Blue Jays, but they're not in the playoffs.
2: No, they're talking about playoff teams.
1: Okay. So, okay. Like, I was about to say, I've been all the time. Like, okay.
2: Yeah, Red Sox, then Blue Jays, then Tampa Bay Rays, then Guardians, then Braves. Now. That's tier 2. Then we got tier 3, Rangers, Diamondbacks, Astros. And then we got tier 4, Cubs. Padres, and then last they got the White Sox.
1: I feel like they only did that because they're inexperienced in the with the brightest lights. But who knows? Maybe they'll overcome that.
3: What's weird is that they mentioned Blue Jays, but they're out.
1: I know. They were eliminated last night.
0: Yeah. They probably just didn't update it yet.
2: Yeah, they just haven't updated it yet, probably. They probably thought Blue Jays were going to make it for sure.
1: Where are the Dodgers at?
2: We had one.
0: They were one.
1: Oh, they're one? Okay, yeah. I was about to say, like, wait, I didn't hear Dodgers. Can they,
3: Dodgers, Phillies, Yankees, and Brewers, they're all on tier one.
0: That's fair. But yeah, there's a lot of different good rotations in the league right now, and we're going to see how they play out. Hopefully everyone's healthy so we can have a good competitive rotation match within across the league through the playoffs. And now we're going to move on to some games. So I wanted to ask you guys, you want to do Batter Up or Immaculate Grid? This is how the grid looks.
2: Let's do Batter Up.
0: This is the Batter Up. We've been doing good on Batter Up, and we did complete the grid last time. They erased our score over there, which is kind of crazy. I'm going to put it back up. We had a 42, I think, which is might be our lowest ever on our first episode. So
2: this guy has like a strong windup.
0: Yeah,
2: he also looks like a bigger guy.
0: Yeah, he looks kind of short, but husky. Super high elbow in the back.
2: Give me Muncy. I don't know why.
0: Muncy?
2: I don't think it's going to be Muncy, but...
0: He's a lefty.
2: Oh, you're right.
0: But
1: the A's Muncy? He's also a lefty, though. The stance looks like Paul Goldschmidt, and the swing looks like Harrison Bader.
0: Yeah.
2: Boy Hector be first guess. He said Schwarber. Go Schwarber.
0: No, it can't be Schwarber.
1: He's a lefty.
0: Schwarber's a lefty.
2: Let's at least see like where we're at.
3: Big, strong righties.
0: Have you played this game before, Hector?
3: No, I haven't.
0: Okay. This is a cool one. He's USA born, so we know that.
3: Okay.
2: It's not what, AL? Or?
0: No, it's not NL East.
2: It's not NL. Well, it's not NL in general, I don't think.
0: No.
2: It would be yellow if it was NL.
0: It's not a DH.
2: So somebody in the AL.
0: Is this,
1: I was about to say, I was going to say Rafaela, but...
0: This is a shorter guy. I'm thinking, like, someone like Bregman or Altuve.
1: But Bregman swings with one arm, no?
3: Jordan Alvarez?
0: Yeah. Jordan?
3: No way, he's...
1: He's a lefty.
3: He's lefty.
0: Oh, that's right.
2: Is it Kirk?
0: Yeah, that's right.
1: Christian? Oh, no.
2: Alejandro.
1: Alejandro Kirk. I'm thinking of football.
0: I feel like he's a little bigger than that. Like, no disrespect.
2: We'll try. I feel like it's Kirk.
0: Kirby?
2: Nah. No.
0: Okay. Okay, he's anywhere from 25 to 29. He's in the AL East.
2: AL East teams.
0: It's the Rays, Yankees, Red Sox, Orioles, and Blue Jays. But it's not the Blue Jays.
1: I've never seen a Yankee with that stance and that swing.
0: No, I don't think so.
2: He's between what age?
0: I think 25 to 29.
2: He's got to be somebody from the Orioles, bro. The Orioles are young.
0: Hey, this is not Lombard?
1: Might be. Low key.
0: Wait a second.
1: The stance is really like,
0: how do you spell his name?
1: Just put George.
0: Yeah, you're right.
1: Yeah, it's just the stance that's really kind of me off guard.
0: I think.
1: Yeah, you're only getting George Springer. I don't think you're gonna get George Lombard.
0: Yeah, but how do I? Or is it L A M?
1: Yeah, you're not gonna get George Lombard on here. I don't feel like it. Might be Pete Alonso, to tell you the truth.
0: Pete Alonso. But why wouldn't Lombard be on here?
1: I feel like because George Lombard,
0: since he's
1: gotten the league mid season, that they haven't updated this thing.
0: I guess. What did you say, Pete Alonso?
1: Yeah.
0: They always have Pete Alonso. Okay, he.
1: An infielder.
0: Yellow indicates a match between infielders and outfielders. Okay, so he's an infielder. He's not a first baseman, but he's an infielder. He's not on the Orioles, and he is not on the Blue Jays. So Red Sox or
3: Anthony Volpe.
0: Is that Volpe?
1: No. Volpe doesn't have that swing.
2: Try it.
1: It's either.
0: Let's see if it's Yankee.
1: It's either he's a once, like he swings with one.
0: See, it is yeah, not a Yankee.
1: See, that's what I said. I never seen a Yankee with that stance or so that down swing.
2: To the Rays and the Red Sox, right?
0: Yes, and this man is 26 years old.
3: 26?
0: Red Sox or the Rays? Who's hitting really good for the might Rays?
1: Might be Trevor Story. Contreras? Trevor Story for the Red
2: Wilson
1: Sox?
2: Contreras?
3: Von Grissom.
2: Von
3: Grissom. Or
1: Rafaela. No, but he's from the U.S. I don't think Rafaela is
0: from the U.S. And he's an infielder.
1: Might be Trevor Story.
0: I like that pick.
2: Story?
0: No. But he's not 20. He's not 20. Yeah, he's like not 26, 30. Though. He's like 30 or something. Let's see if it's a team, though. We got four guesses left, so we'll get it. Okay, he's on the Red Sox.
3: All right.
0: He's not a shortstop, and he's not a first baseman, so he's either second base or third base. For the Red Sox. Who plays second base and third base for the Red Sox?
2: Third base is Caleb Durbin.
1: Might be.
0: Think it's him?
2: Yeah, maybe. I don't even know who plays second
0: base. I haven't seen him play in a minute.
3: Marcelo
0: Mayer.
3: Oh, I know.
0: It might be Durbin. Yes, sir. Durbin. It was Durbin. Okay. He's so short. Oh my god, that's a crazy swing too.
1: Yeah, that batting stance really caught me off guard. When I look at that stance, I think of Paul Goldschmidt.
2: He honestly looks I know. More body than legs.
0: Yeah, literally. That's why it reminded me of Altuve because he's so short and he has that height. But Altuve has that like super wide step too.
3: I think Altuve's shorter though.
0: Yeah, Altuve's one of the shortest in the league. I'm not gonna lie, cheater. But anyway. That'll wrap up our episode of Around the Bases. Thank you guys for joining us. Thank you, Hector, for hopping on. Did a good job today. And we're going to have plenty to talk about on Monday as the playoffs are just around the corner. And, of course, some more Dodgers talk and more analytics around the league. Up next, we're going to have Ball at the Beach. It's just going to be me and Julian this time. Saya is out. She's going home for the weekend, back up to the Bay. So shout out to her. We're going to talk a little bit about some Long Beach Athletics coming up, and we'll see you guys in a few minutes.
1: Peace out.

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1: Graduation is coming up, so what's next? If you're passionate about education and social justice, the Equity Education and Social Justice Master's Program at Long Beach State could be your next step. It's an interdisciplinary program where students from all backgrounds come together to tackle real-world issues. Whether your background is in education, sociology, ethnic studies, or anything else, this program gives you the tools to create real impact. Want to know more? Info sessions are happening soon. Find the Equity Education and Social Justice Program on Instagram or the College of Education website.

0: Welcome back to Ball at the Beach, episode number 4. Ladies and gentlemen, we are back with some more Long Beach athletics talk here at Cal State Long Beach. I'm your host, Alex Prado, alongside my co-host,
1: Julian. What's going on, everybody?
0: What's going on, guys? Julian, how are you doing? And how have Long Beach athletics been since Monday?
1: Well, I've been good. And also soccer has been good too.
0: Absolutely.
1: As they tied to UC Santa Barbara on Wednesday 2-2 with the goal scoring it was Supa who scored, and then it was Sherry Cox who scored. Sherry Cox had a goal and an assist on Wednesday. So she's continuing to have an amazing season. Women's soccer 6-1-3, starting off great throughout the season. They started off Big West Conference play against Santa Barbara, so they officially are 0 wins, 0 losses, but they do have the tie, so not the worst thing in the world. UC Santa Barbara is a quality opponent. It's good stuff for them. Already 6 wins. Sherry Cox has 11 goals and 2 assists. And Kaylee Supa has 3 goals and 3 assists. So it's kind of been Sherry Cox's year in terms of goal scoring. So, as long as she continues to do what she's been doing, then we have a good shot at this Big West Conference in general to hopefully maybe win it all. We go against Cal Poly this Saturday at 6 p.m., so tomorrow. And then they finally come back home for their Big West home opener, September 30th versus Cal State Northridge. So definitely some tough opponents coming up, but I think that Long Beach State has it in them, and they will be home all the way until October 17th to when they'll go to Irvine. But Irvine's pretty much basically home. You don't know, they don't have to travel that much. Mm-hmm. So, they've been doing good. Very promising things ahead for women's soccer.
0: Yeah, absolutely. And as you mentioned, Cherry Cox, you know, scored 11 goals. That's her 11th in 10 games. So, Cherry Cox has been absolutely ridiculous on the pitch, as we mentioned in pretty much every episode now. But, women's soccer is doing really great right now. We're hoping to get someone on the show. We're still working through, you know, who we can get as far as athletes. Today, you know, we usually do have athletes every Fridays, but, this time around, we had some cancellations and all that, but we are going to make up for it on Monday. We're going to have a guest, which we'll talk about at the end, but, Monday will be our guest show, in case you guys were wondering. And, I was looking at the athletics page, Julian, and the first thing that popped up was water polo.
1: Yeah, they're number 6 in the country. Pretty good job by them so far. Top 10, like I said, in the country. They're 9-2. Just gotta continue their loss. Their two losses were to number 2 USC and to number 3 Stanford. So yeah, some pretty tough opponents there that were ahead of them. But nonetheless, still very good team, and they should be probably sticking around the top 10. So,
0: yeah, and they're hosting the number 12 team that was ranked as well, Pacific, and then number 4. So they've had some pretty tough matchups as well. It's been a great competitive year, as it always is for Long Beach and water polo. This year starting off with some ranked matches with teams that are, you know, on or around the same skill level as Long Beach. It's a tough thing to kind of start off with, but, you know, Long Beach Water Polo has got it going. So I'm glad we're able to talk about them for a little bit. We're also looking to get someone on that team on the show, hopefully throughout the semester. But, we have a few of the topics to talk about as far as Long Beach athletics here. As we mentioned, you know, a few episodes ago, we had Juan on the podcast, and you know, he's a track and field guy. He was our first guest for the Ball at the Beach show. He did a great job. We talked to him a little bit, and he had just came off of racing, and he was racing the next day. He did a great job. We talked about that in the last episode as well. So as far as track and field news, there was 9 honored on the track and field team as CSC Academic All-District for the team. So a pretty big academic win for the track team. It's always good to see that these athletes are, you know, keeping on track with their work at school, and it just shows the rest of the students and the athletes that, you know, it's possible to have both those things working at once, and it takes a lot of effort to do that. So congratulations to those 9. And what else we got, Julian?
1: Yeah, speaking of the track meets cross country, men's were 21st and the women's were 21st at UC Riverside. And September 5th, the men's were 2nd and the women in 7th. So, yeah, their next race, it's October 17th on the Bronco Invitational at Sunnyvale, California. And then after that, it's just the Big West Championships and then obviously the West Regionals if we go that far. But yeah, so it's pretty consistent, I would say. Yeah, I mean, sports, obviously, the start of the semester, so there's going to be very limited sports going on right now. But now with the news of basketball, women's and men's basketball, the schedule dropping, that's going to be really fun because now every sport is getting in the mix. But I do want to talk a little bit to preview about the men's basketball on October 28th. So a month from now, they have the exhibition versus San Diego State, which I like just because of the fact that San Diego State has been a good team for the past couple of years in obviously college basketball. So I think getting the experience with them, that would be great. And then we have a couple of away games, obviously November 2nd at Utah in Salt Lake City. That's going to be really tough there as Utah is and has always honestly been a quality opponent in the Big 12. So, it's going to be very interesting to see what they could do against Utah away. Am I expecting a win? I don't know. I mean, a lot of new faces come into the mix. So it's just a matter of how we perform. And then we go from there. But yeah, and then after that, we have Montana State. I think we should win that one, you know. And then the home opener, November 11th, here at the Pyramid versus UOP, University of Pacific. So, yeah, I think we could get onto a 2-2 start for Shirley. I think that would be huge, you know. The reason I say 2-2 is because then after we go up against UCLA, who's always been a quality opponent. So I don't really see any, obviously, it just depends on how we fight, you know. Does the head coach have this team ready to go and more prepared than the past couple of years? And in my opinion, I think he can this time. So then obviously they have the FIE tournament. So they will be traveling to Florida, which would be kind of cool for the players. And then, yeah, and then in December, they are back here at the Pyramid versus Utah Valley, and that's when Big West play starts. So this is a big year for Long Beach State, and a big year for Coach Aker. So, it's going to be tough. I mean, a lot of good opponents in the Big West, but Long Beach State obviously has done it before. 2023 made it to March Madness through Big West play. So I think that's really important. And it just depends on how we play up against the FIU tournament. I like the FIU tournament. I think these are matchups that we could really see our skill, you know, against Arkansas State, Southern Utah, FIU, And away from home, you know, they're in the East Coast, obviously in Florida, Miami, so a different environment. Mm-hmm. You know, just get these boys ready to play. And I like that we have the game at UOP here at home, you know, our home opener. So I'm very excited, you know, to see where this team can go. I have good hope for this team just based off the fact that everybody's new from last year. It's a whole different roster. Mm-hmm. I'm excited to see the new faces on the team and how they compete with each other. And a lot of experience per se. There's a lot of seniors, juniors, a lot of just basically upperclassmen. They only have around, I think they only have one freshman on, two freshmen on the team. And the other, technically three, but one's a redshirt. So they have three freshmen on the team, and in a 15-man roster, that's going to be interesting to see how Long Beach State kind of goes to their older side, you know, the upperclassmen. Mm-hmm. But so what do you think of the schedule? How like just a preview of how men's basketball could go?
0: Yeah, it's gonna be fun. And as you mentioned, like, this is a brand new squad. I know we kind of sort of had the same situation last year, with only like one returner. This year, I believe we only have one returner as well, and he's gonna be on the podcast, so we'll see how that goes. And it looks optimistic for me. It's just, it's hard to tell when you have a brand new team. You have no idea how they're going to play together. But seeing as we were at a point last year where maybe the team didn't really figure out how to get that right rotation in or how to mesh with each other, having a clean slate this year around, and, you know, with the coaching staff as well, just knowing how to implement new strategies with new players and playing off of their own skills and having them work together is going to be really exciting to see, you know, if we can make something happen. And like you mentioned, we got an exhibition game on the 28th, and then soon after that, November 2nd, for their first official game. It's going to be really fun for us calling basketball in the Pyramid. I know that's one of our favorite sports to call. It's always electric in the Pyramid, especially with basketball. And Long Beach always has some great games that are down to the wire, especially with like CSUN, anyone that's, you know, close in proximity around Long Beach. It's always a little rivalry, of course.
1: Yeah, for surely. I'm very excited to call those games. Said, I think basketball is one of the best sports ever, right? I love basketball. And for our school to have a basketball team and such an iconic arena like the Pyramid, mm-hmm. Such a unique one too. It's very fun and I'm very grateful to be calling these games there, no matter what happens. But even I could say for the women's side too, I mean, obviously the women's side trying to improve their record from last year, 5-25. So they have a tough opponent. Two tough opponents. They have to go to Berkeley, California, to go against Cal, and then they come back home, but they go against Santa Clara. So two tough opponents to start off the year for Long Beach State. But they gotta improve. Obviously, I think last year left a sour taste in their mouth, and they want to do better. There's a couple people coming back. Rosie Acott coming back. Which she was a good player. So it's a matter of, you know, like what, how, it's also like almost a new team as well. So how do they do? We'll find out later on. But yeah, it's just a great, it's a great experience. Obviously, head coach Mignon Moore, her first year, as head coach, as we have a new head coach for women's basketball. So we will see how she gets the girls ready to play and how they will rally behind her. So a lot to look forward to for basketball, both genders, men and women. But I do want to talk about probably the hottest team right now in our athletics department, and it's women's volleyball. 8-2 right now. They have been very well. They have been on fire. They have been away for a while now. The last game they were here is September 13th, and the next time they come back to the pyramid is October 9th. So basically a whole month without them. So but they have been doing great. After their win at LMU, they went to Washington State and won both of those games. 3-0, they swept Washington State. And then the following day on Friday, it was 3-2. So very good job by Long Beach State, obviously proving their class in volleyball and how good they are in general, right, as a school. Chloe Johnson with 10 kills led the way on the sweep. And then on Friday, the 18th, when they won 3-2, coming back actually from being down 2-1, Sydney Haymaker with 20 kills, so, and Chloe Johnson with 13. So just a good job by Long Beach State, obviously going up against a Pac-12 opponent in Washington State. But this Friday, September 25th, actually today, at 6 p.m., they will open up Big West Conference play at UC Irvine. So they're home, right? So mm-hmm. I guess they're here right now. And then they can stay in California, because then they'll go to San Diego September 26th, and then Northridge October 2nd, and then they have to go to Bakersfield October 3rd. And then they're finally back in Long Beach for a two home game stretch. So 8-2, Prado, looking really good. Mm-hmm. How far do you think this women's volleyball team could really go? I mean, we watch them every time they come to the pyramid, and mm-hmm. from what we see, man, they can. It looks like they could beat anybody.
0: Yeah, I mean, this team has been crazy to say the least, in a good way, of course. At the beginning of the season, you know, you can see that they were struggling a little bit within those first few games, just because, you know, UCLA is a tough opponent. Mm. But the fact that they were able to get up after that and just go on a run and completely just take care of the rest of the league just says a lot to me. And we've talked about it before, how deep this team is, you know, with girls like Chloe Johnson, Maddie Maxwell, and, you know, a bunch of other players that are key role players to this team that have been doing really well. Also Haymaker as well, I forgot to mention. But yeah, looking at the schedule, like you mentioned, Julian, there's a lot of teams that are very, very beatable for Long Beach, especially, you know, having an 8-game win streak. Taking it on the road is tough, I will say that. So, and I think this is really going to be a testament to seeing how they're going to play against the rest of the league when they're not at home, because they're going to be in some, you know, unknown territories, you know, a little bit more uncomfortable atmospheres, because, you know, the crowd won't be on their side. But if the girls can get through this stretch and still keep themselves in the win column, keep their win streak going, and minimize their losses, then we're looking at a really, really great team that can go really far. Teams like Utah, definitely beatable. Wyoming, Brown. There's not that many teams that can realistically be up to par with Long Beach. Obviously, UCLA are ones to look out for as well.
1: Yeah, I mean, this Big West Conference is definitely going to be interesting to look at, see how Long Beach State can prove that they are one of the top dogs and stay as being one of the top dogs in the Big West. So luckily for them, they stay after they go to Utah October 15th. They are in California the rest of the way until Big West conference play ends November 21st. So they're getting all of... It's good that they don't have to travel that long, that far. You know, I think the furthest they have to go is Sacramento. So that's like a 6-hour drive. But yeah, and then the Big West Championship in San Luis Obispo, that would be fun to go to. So hopefully Long Beach State, hopefully women's volleyball, hopefully you guys make it that far, so maybe we have a chance to go. We're counting on you guys. It's up to you guys. You guys got to do it so we can go. No, but they have been awesome. They have been my team to look out for. And yeah, just a good they've been doing good, and it's getting us ready for men's volleyball, you know, kind of setting the tone, right, on what they should be doing. So I think Long Beach State Athletics right now is in a good spot.
0: Yeah, definitely. We've been talking about it for a few episodes now that, you know, every team here at Long Beach has a culture behind them, has a fan base behind them, especially if they're playing in the Pyramid. But, you know, throughout this entire semester so far, we're about, you know, towards the halfway point already. All the athletics look really, really good so far. And it's been a while since we've had, you know, great athletic teams all across the board. It's been dispersed throughout the past few years and the past few semesters, but it looks really good. And women's volleyball is right on the forefront of that, of course. Obviously, you know, men's volleyball is really good as well. They've had a few championships within the past few years, and they're always top contenders, if not the top contender. But just to have another sort of underdog story for Long Beach and have the women hop on that winning train as well and get some real good consistency, it's just really exciting to see that we're, you know, on top of the sports world as far as Long Beach goes. So
1: yeah, bro, coach is getting us right, you know what I mean? So yeah, good job by her. So very exciting. So we'll see how far volleyball goes, as we have very high expectations. So yeah, and obviously baseball doesn't start till later down the line, but they reported to campus or whatever, so they're starting to train for the season already, so that's pretty good. So hopefully baseball is going to start second semester, correct?
0: Yeah, in the spring. So yeah, it's going to be interesting with them too, because, you know, they have to finalize the roster and do all that stuff. But you know, we talked about it in I believe the first episode, that, you know, we had some head guys that left or that went to other schools. So it's going to be interesting to see how they fill in those gaps for the Dirtbags. But it'll be fun nonetheless. You know, when we call games over there at Blair Field, it's always an electric atmosphere. And the Dirtbags are always in contention for, you know, a playoff run. And they do pretty well throughout the entire season. So this year we'll see what their new roster has for us and their new bullpen as well. But yeah, baseball should be exciting towards the spring. And hopefully we can get an athlete on too for Ball at the Beach, because that would be really cool to preview the season with them and see what their thoughts are.
1: Yeah, absolutely. And by the end of the last season, 3 Dirtbags earned all Big West honors. So that's pretty good. Pitcher Luke Howe, outfielder Trevor Goldsnitz, and then infielder Jake Evans. So, from what you saw last season, when you would broadcast these games, who did stood out to you? Obviously, we had a pretty tough season last year, but there were some positives. And what did you see? Like, what were the positives that you saw and maybe they can bring to this season?
0: Yeah, I mean, guys like in the past of Trevor Goldenetz, Dylan Lena, are guys that we've relied on heavy. Obviously, injuries come into play as well, especially with Lena. He was out for a good chunk of that season, but you know, it was always cool calling those games, because you get your guys that have that star power, that lead the team, and they're just so natural at it too. Like, they just, you know what I mean? Like, they've been in that position to lead teams throughout their time growing up on different baseball teams, playing travel ball, all that stuff. And Dylan Lena is one of those guys too that really appreciates the leadership role and takes it to heart. Trevor Goldenetz as well. He's a little bit more quiet on the verbal end, but says a lot with his actions, and he's always ready to play whatever spot they need him in. He's always consistent. Dylan Lena too has had a lot of great memories and a lot of great moments for the Dirtbags, always coming in clutch. I remember one game that I called, it was bottom of the ninth, and he hit I believe it was a grand slam to send them into extra innings.
1: Wow.
0: That was one of my first baseball games that I ever called. And that was a super long game too, by the way. It was like 17 innings or something like that. It's absolutely ridiculous.
1: Game?
0: Yeah.
1: Oh man, you're it really was.
0: It was fun. We did end up losing that game. I think it was 1-0, if I'm not mistaken. Not 1-0. We lost by one.
1: Dylan Lina, right?
0: Dylan Lina.
1: Yeah. I mean, 12 home runs last season, and it looks like he'll be back this year as a senior.
0: I know they got to finalize the roster and all that, but
1: Did he graduate or?
0: I'm not sure if he's gonna return for another year, but I believe he might have graduated because I know on the website they haven't really updated anything at all. So all those seniors are up in the air because you don't know if they graduated or if they're coming back.
1: Yeah. So okay. Yeah, that makes sense because. Okay, yeah, because on his profile is saying 2025 is junior 2026, but the year starts in 2027. So
0: right.
1: Yeah, okay, yeah, but so no,
0: it's tough to tell. But
1: yeah, 12 home runs last season, led the team in home runs, and I think he had 43 RBIs and whatnot. So very exciting. Very exciting moments last season in a season where probably everybody thought that. There was not really any, but Chandler Smith, 24 RBIs. Wright Trotter and Wright had 51 hits in total. So just a very, there's some positives to this season. Trevor Goldsmith's on base percentage led the team .489.
0: Mm-hmm.
1: So, like I said, very positive things from last season, and hopefully this year it gets better. Obviously we had that big moment where we upsetted USC.
0: Mm-hmm.
1: That was
0: huge game right there.
1: Yeah, huge game, a big deal. That was fun to do that, especially here at home. We won 5-3. That was a really good game. So we have our moments. So hopefully it gets back to that. But, So like I said, early on in the semester, not a lot of games, but yeah. So we're going to take a 2-minute break and, we'll be back on the air.
0: We'll see you guys soon.

0: right, we are back after the short break, and we got some topics to say to you guys. We have plenty to talk about, and
1: So let's start here. I mean, this is what we plan to do, and from the beginning of the show, so CSULB had their 2026 Hall of Fame inductees, and it was a pretty solid list. It was 7 people. I mean, we'll start off with the first player, Abe Alvarez. Mm-hmm. Abe Alvarez is one of the greatest pitchers in Dirtbags history, the all-time winningest left-hander in school history with a 23-5 overall record. Alvarez dominated the Big West for 2 seasons, earning back-to-back Pitcher of the Year awards in 2002 and 2003, and joining Jared Weaver in the dominant 2003 rotation as he was named an All-American for the 2nd straight season. He went on to a professional career and winning a World Series ring with the Boston Red Sox in 2004. Wow. So, yeah, Abe Alvarez, very great pitcher. I do remember seeing him around campus, like, pictures. Obviously, I wasn't born when he was killing it here. I played a couple seasons with the Red Sox. Won a ring with them. Played 4 total games in his 3 seasons. One game started, and that was his rookie year. He had 5 innings pitched, 8 hits, 5 runs, an ER of 5, and let up 2 home runs, and gave 5 walks. Obviously, tough performance there, but if you can make the big leagues, you can make the big leagues, you know? And then they transitioned him to a bullpen guy, you know, played in 2 games, had 2.1 innings pitched that year, 6 hits, 4 runs, an ERA or an ER 4. And then 2006, 3 innings pitched, 5 hits, 4 runs, and 4 earned runs. All right. So now moving on from Abe Alvarez, one of the best pitchers in Long Beach State history, we'll go to James Ennis.
0: Yes, sir.
1: James Ennis was a transformative basketball player for the men's basketball program, joining the Fab Four as a junior college transfer. Ennis helped elevate an excellent team to new heights as one of the most successful groups in the modern era. In 2011 and 12, Long Beach State went 25-9, including 2 top 25 wins, and advanced to the NCAA tournament after winning both the Big West regular season and conference tournament. Returning next season, Ennis was the undisputed leader on another Big West championship team in 2012 and 13, earning Big West Player of the Year before being drafted by the Miami Heat. He went on to have an excellent NBA career, ultimately playing 395 games, the 5th most by any Long Beach State alum in the NBA. So, yeah, James Ennis. I know James Ennis, not personally, but when I used to play like 2K, or when I watch basketball, like I know him from the Orlando Magic. So got drafted in Miami 2014 and 15, played in 62 games, averaged 17 minutes his rookie year, had 5 points, but he was a good good defender, you know. Wasn't obviously a scoring type of player, but he stayed around in the NBA, obviously, because his defense, right, and how else he can contribute on the court. Played a total of 8 years in the NBA, averaged 6 points per game, had averaged 1 assist and 3 rebounds. So pretty solid player. He was always a role player, but he would play. You know, he started 140 games out of the 395 games he played. And that gets me thinking, who's played the most NBA games as a Long Beach State alumni? Do you have a guess? I'm asking you because I know the answer, but I'm asking you.
0: I think if I'm correct, it'd be Ennis. I mean, But I mean, I don't really know of a lot of Long Beach State alumni that went to the NBA. But
1: Well, it says he was the fifth most. So there's four.
0: Oh, really? People. There's four more.
1: There's four more. So, what do you think?
0: Well, it could be four options here, but I don't know. What do you have up your sleeve, Julian?
1: So the player that played the most NBA regular season games from Cal State Long Beach is Lucius Harris. Basketball player. He played 800 total games in the NBA. He was in the league for 12 years, so that's amazing stuff. 800 games played, 145 of them starting, averaged 7 points. He was a shooting guard, point guard, so he was a guard. 6'5", 190, played for Long Beach State. So obviously teams played for the Dallas Mavericks, Philadelphia 76ers, the Nets, and then the Cleveland Cavaliers. So who do you think else? Who do you think else is on the top? Just like, do you remember?

0: You know, hopefully we pick it up, man. So, yeah, that is, those were two, Hall of Fame, or people that were inducted into the Hall of Fame, you know, mm-hmm. Ennis played at the Pyramid. Next up, we have a team. We have the 1993 women's volleyball team.
1: Yep.
0: Led by National Player of the Year Danielle Scott and All-Americans Nichelle Burton and Joy McKenzie, under the guidance of head coach Brian Gimario. Sorry if I butchered it. The 1993 team went 32-2 overall and won 15 straight matches to close the year, accumulating a 3-1 win over Penn State to give the program its fourth national championship, its second NCAA title. Put that in perspective. They went 32-2. The women's team right now is 8-2, so they already matched it. The amount of losses, which is not a bad thing.
2: Game.
0: Yeah, and it's not a bad thing. It just shows to prove how dominant this 1993 women's volleyball team is. So, yeah, absolutely, like, very, like, yeah, obviously.
2: Historic, for sure.
0: Yeah, historic team. And then another one that made the Hall of Fame recently, and this is kind of, this is relevant to us because we had a track and field guy. Mm-hmm. On the pod, it was Andy Scythe, retired in 2025 after 35 years at the helm of Long Beach State Track and Field. Over his tenure, he was named Big West Track and Field Coach of the Year 11 times, mm-hmm. guided the program to 8 Big West Men's Track and Field Championships and 3 Women's Championships, and coached his student athletes to 77 All-America honors, 32 Conference Athlete of the Year awards, and 24 Track or Field Athlete of the Year accolades. In 2024, his teams achieved a historic milestone by sweeping the MPSF Indoor Championships. Additionally, his drive and leadership completed a full renovation of Jack Rose Track, which under his design became a world-class venue recognized with the World Athletics certification.
2: Yeah, I mean, it's super impressive. Whenever you're able to manage a team, especially like track and field, there's so many different runners and different events. You have to really be skillful in many areas to be a great coach for all those runners. And he did that. Obviously, there was a new coach that was instated too, LaTanya Sheffield. She was a former Olympian, I believe, and she was a coach over there and trainer too as well. I had a chance to meet her a few times in one of my classes and a few other like conventions and interview type things. She's really cool. I heard that she's like hardcore in a good way, that mm-hmm. she's like a no BS type of coach that really wants the best for athletes. So that's really cool. And speaking of another Hall of Fame inductee that I've met before and you might have met too.
0: Oh.
2: Marilyn Bull.
0: Oh. Wow.
2: You know, obviously the name should sound familiar, Bull Diamond at Blair Field.
0: Yeah.
2: Obviously named after her. She has made an unmatched impact on Long Beach State athletics and beyond. Her gifts have helped transform Bull Diamond at Blair Field, already an iconic baseball stadium with a rich tradition and one of the best sight lines in the nation, into a premier Division I facility for both the Dirtbags and for the city as one of the busiest diamonds in the country. Her efforts are far from limited to just baseball, supporting all of Long Beach State's student athletes on a personal level, as well as financially. Her knowledge of how athletics can impact individuals comes from her own experience and her willingness to help create new generations of champions and leaders built at Long Beach State. And, you know, her impact is obviously great. We see them almost every single home game that we have. They're there all the time. I've seen them in the pyramid a few times. But yeah, it's really cool because when we broadcast games, towards the beginning, we were in the press box, and then we had heard that they wanted to get in the press box and so they can see the games. It's obviously super cold during mm-hmm. those games too.
0: Yeah.
2: And you know, so they just wanted a spot, rightfully so. So when we switched out to the stands, that's when we got to meet them. We got to discuss with them. They told us like, yeah, like we wanted to be in the press box, and we were like, yeah, absolutely. Like what they've done and what Marilyn has done specifically for the athletics and for baseball in specific, has been, you know, obviously unmatched, as I mentioned before. And just her attitude towards baseball and towards everyone around her.

0: She's super easygoing. She's you know, a person that has conversations with everyone she meets. I remember talking to her about the Dodgers, like literally right before hopping on a broadcast, and I was sitting right next to her broadcasting the entire game, and she was paying attention to our notes, and she was hearing our voices, and she was smiling and laughing while we were broadcasting. It's just a good spirit to be around, and I'm glad that we have someone like that supporting us, and you know, keeping Long Beach athletics in the right tone.
1: Yeah, I mean, she it goes obviously beyond athletics. I mean, she is just she's an amazing person. Very successful career. She was a pioneer in computing, succeeding in a male-dominant industry. She worked at the Silicon Valley, her first job with being like computing in the Silicon Valley in 1969. And then her career also includes 35 years of writing college textbooks, supporting materials on various aspects of computing. And her philosophies were adopted by universities through different countries, from Germany, Portugal, and even China, in China. So yeah, she's obviously she helps us a lot. That's why the name is Bull Diamond at Blair Field. We obviously really care for her, very grateful for her, and yeah, I mean, just a great person overall. And yeah, does she know ball about the Dodgers or what?
0: Oh yeah,
1: Oh yeah.
0: that's one of the most, not surprising things, but one of the most impressive things, that she knows ball. She knows exactly what's going on up to date about the Dodgers and all things baseball, including the players and the statistics. So
1: Yeah.
0: it's really great. I want to say too that they have their own stat sheets that they bring to the games, and they write on them during
1: A
0: the
1: lot of
0: games
1: people
0: just to keep company.
1: do that.
0: Yeah.
1: When I go to San Francisco Giants games a lot of people bring their notebooks and then their headphones, and then they listen to the radio. They watch the play, listen to it in the radio, and then they mark.
0: You know, back in the day, there wasn't all these, you know, computers and
1: No.
0: statistics that you can get right off your phone, so it's really cool to see that they still keep that spirit alive.
1: Yeah, I want to highlight one more athlete really, really quick. Sharon Walker. Sharon Walker, nearly 50 years later, is still the Long Beach State record holder for in the long jump with the mark of 21 feet set during the 1978 season. Her efforts helped Long Beach State women's track claim its first conference championship in 1978. And she became one of the program's first All-Americans after finishing in fifth place in the long jump that same season. She was also an Olympian, competing in the 1976 Montreal Summer Games after finishing second at the U.S. Olympic trials in the long jump. I wanted to say this because the Olympics obviously is coming to L.A. in a couple of years, so it's pretty cool to have a lot of we have a lot of players that went on to play in the Olympics, so I think it's very special that the Olympics is coming here to the Los Angeles area, LA County. It's gonna be really fun to see, and hopefully we get some more people there, you know, playing at the Olympics. So yeah.
0: 21 feet is extremely impressive. I don't
1: Yeah.
0: even know how that even happens. Like, imagine being able to jump that far. Like, that's actually insane. I can't even visualize that, but yeah, it's pretty cool. So we got a lot of former athletes and former admin that were inducted into this year's 2026 Hall of Fame. You know, there is a lot, so we didn't get to get through all of them, but there are plenty of names that we will discuss throughout the entire semester within the podcast that we have here. And yeah.
1: Should we tell them or on Monday?
0: Yeah, we can preview that. We don't want to spoil too much, but we'll give you a little preview. We're having somebody from basketball, I won't say who.
1: Yep, basketball baby.
0: Absolutely, from the men's team. So that's going to be really exciting to hear that on Monday and get a preview of the season. Like we mentioned in the beginning of the episode today, season is coming up. October is going to start it off towards the end, and then November is when we really get to business with all the basketball stuff. So that's going to be really fun with our mystery guest on Monday.
1: Yeah, hopefully you guys tune in. It's going to be a very, very good show. So, yeah.
0: So. Yeah. All right. Well, thank you for joining us on Ball at the Beach. And we appreciate you guys listening once again on Friday. I have been your host alongside my co-host, Julian. My name is Alex. And we will see you back here on Monday at 8 p.m. with our guests from the basketball team. We're going to preview the season, and we'll be back on same time next Friday to talk some more Long Beach athletics. Thank you for joining us on 22S Radio.

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2: 22 West News, this is Danny Jacot. A stretch of the 710 freeway will be shut down for a ramp demolition. The Shoemaker Bridge closes Friday, September 18th at 10 p.m. until Monday, September 21st at 5 a.m., the second of three planned demolitions, according to the Port of Long Beach. The next demolition will close the southbound 710 freeway from Anaheim Street to Pico Avenue from Friday, September 25th at 10 p.m. to Monday, September 28th at 5 a.m. News helicopter crash kills three people. Multiple news outlets responded to a report, a deadly bus crash involving an SUV that slammed into a metro bus in the city of Chatsworth Tuesday evening. The Eurocopter AS-350B2 helicopter provided aerial news coverage for NBC4 and Telemundo 52. The National Transportation and Safety Board leads the investigation into why the helicopter crashed. Three died, pilot George Marcinu, photojournalist Eliana Moreno on board, and a pedestrian, later identified as Eddie Gutierrez Mejia, who was visiting from Guatemala.
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2: For 22 West Radio News, this is Alexis DeMaria. Gavin Newsom signed a legislative package regulating the online activity of children and their interactions with AI technology. The package includes AB 1405, co-authored by Long Beach District 69 State Assembly Rep. Josh Lowenthal, establishing a California AI Auditor Registry. It requires auditors to remain financially transparent, independent from the industry, and uphold standards of objectivity when assessing AI systems. Lowenthal co-authored AB 1709 as well, which also passed, prohibiting social media platforms from providing users under the age of 16 from addictive features online. AB 1709 also establishes the eSafety Advisory Commission underneath the
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6: Hi, I'm Lily Pimentel, president of Cal State Long Beach's Musicians Club, and I'm here to say, join the Musicians Club at CSULB. 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
7: in the ramp demolition. The Shoemaker Bridge closes Friday, September 18th at 10 p.m. until Monday, September 21st at 5 a.m., the second of three planned demolitions, according to the Port of Long Beach. The next demolition will close the southbound 710 p.m.

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0: right back up with Hey Hey What Can I Do by Led Zeppelin.
1: Now, we're kind of having some technical difficulties right now with the queue, but we do hope that you stick with us. Anyway, enjoy.

0: I hope you've been enjoying so far. That was Fame by David Bowie.
1: Now we're going to end it off with Under Pressure by Queen and Bowie. If you couldn't tell, we love him.
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3: Hi, I'm Lily Pimentel, president of Cal State Long Beach's Musicians Club, and I'm here to say, join the Musicians Club at CSULB. 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
4: 22 West News, this is Danny Jacot. A stretch of the 710 freeway will be shut down for a ramp demolition. The Shoemaker Bridge closes Friday, September 18th at 10 p.m. until Monday, September 21st at 5 a.m., the second of three planned demolitions, according to the Port of Long Beach. The next demolition will close the southbound 710 freeway from Anaheim Street to Pico Avenue from Friday, September 25th at 10 p.m. to Monday, September 28th at 5
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1: You may not be interested in politics, but politics are definitely interested in you. Come make your voice heard at Long Beach State's Political Science Student Association. I'm Sunrisa Dar, president of CSULB's student-run organization, PSSA. At PSSA, we strive to provide Long Beach State students with an academic environment in which they feel comfortable to engage in respectful discourse about issues that affect the world around us. Students of all majors are welcome to join our weekly meetings, during which we have a small news segment and open floor discussions touching on how current events are affecting us personally, in our communities, nationally, and internationally. PSSA also provides the student body with opportunities to expand their awareness in the form of speakers, workshops, documentary screenings, field trips, and advocacy nights. Get involved with your community, gain awareness of current events, and come hang out with a diverse group of people at our upcoming Political Science Student Association meeting every Wednesday at 5 p.m. in the Social Sciences and Public Affairs Building, room number 105.
2: For 22 West Radio News, this is Alexis DiMaria. Gavin Newsom signed a legislative package regulating the online activity of children and their interactions with AI technology. The package includes AB 1405, co-authored by Long Beach District 69 State Assembly Rep. Josh Lowenthal, establishing a California AI Auditor Registry. It requires auditors to remain financially transparent, independent from the industry, and uphold standards of objectivity when assessing AI systems. Lowenthal co-authored AB 1709 as well, which also passed, prohibiting social media platforms from providing users under the age of 16 from addictive features online. AB 1709 also establishes the eSafety Advisory Commission underneath the California Department of Justice, which will advise the Attorney General regarding further regulatory legislation.